lovely Friday evening. It is 8 o'clock, and you are listening to WGDR Plainfield, WGDH Hardwick. This is Tom with the Spiral Galaxy. I am coming to you live from the WGDR studios in Plainfield, Vermont. We'll tell you about a little bit of what's going on in the area. The Central Vermont Chamber of Commerce is announcing a call for nominations for the Athena Leadership Award and the Athena Young Professional Leadership Award. The Athena Award, as part of a prestigious national award, is presented to two women who excel in their profession, demonstrate exceptional leadership in the community, and champion the advancement of other women as leaders. Athena was a wise Greek goddess known for her warrior spirit, grand leadership, and tireless accomplishments. Who do you know that embodies these traits and more? The nomination deadline is Monday, September 21st. Please visit the Chamber of Commerce website for more information and to nominate your person at centralvt.com. 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You will learn to tend, harvest, and care for native and medicinal plants in one of Vermont's most beloved botanical sanctuaries. 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A couple things happening this weekend. Get up early tomorrow and join the Friends of the Winooski River for the 28th annual Montpelier River Cleanup. Meet outside Montpelier City Hall at 8:30 a.m. on Saturday, September 12th. 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But there will be extra gloves to lend. 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The Montpelier River cleanup will be held rain or shine, with the exception of thunderstorms. For more information, go to winooskiriver.org/events. I think we're in good shape for the weather tomorrow. Let's hope so. It's certainly a worthy cause, cleaning up the river. Again, that's at 8:30 a.m. at City Hall in Montpelier tomorrow for the Winooski River cleanup. And finally, Sunday, September 13th, the Green Mountain Youth Symphony will be holding auditions for the fall semester for all new and returning students at the Monteverde Music School in Montpelier on Sunday, September 13th. Come prepared with a polished piece, a scale, and your sight reading skills. Placements are based on experience and age. In addition, the school is offering all new students in the Green Mountain Youth Symphony one semester of free tuition. 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Only students who have not participated in symphony programs in the past are eligible for this opportunity. All students who want to schedule an audition should send an email to executive director at gmys-vt.org by September 12th. That's tomorrow, kids. Great way to get started in music. Hey, so like I said, just about an hour left of the Spiral Galaxy. This is Tom with you here, as I am every Friday night. 7 till 9 p.m. Got a little Orison Space Collective going in the background, but I've got some more upbeat stuff and fun stuff and deep stuff. We're going to keep digging into this strata and see what we find. How about the Foamies, just Foamies,
They're called Foamies, from Switzerland, with a track called The Onion Man, here on the Spiral Galaxy.

Hey, this is a band called Empty House with the track Bubble Tea Telepathy. Kind of a nice dub track from last year out of the United Kingdom. Before that, from their new record out of Chicago, that was Resin with Devotion from Cycles in the Infinite Dream. Nice combination of Japan and Estonia before that with Tomo Katsurata and Misha Penfilov with Private Party from Eternal Almost from this year. Maybe my favorite record of the year, I'm not sure yet. And then we started that set with Foamy's The Onion Man from Liminality out of Switzerland. It's about 8:20. Stereo Lab here from their album from last year. Got some Spiral Wave Nomads after that. And then more European and Californian stuff. So hope you're enjoying the show tonight. I certainly love bringing music to you every Friday here on the Spiral Galaxy. You never know what we might find.

I can growl here on the Spiral Galaxy. They're out of Paris, France. That's from their album last year called Citrus Spells. The track was called Time Bender's Underpass. Spiral Wave Nomads from Connecticut before that. The track was called Materialized from The Weightless Sea from last year. Also from last year, starting that set, Stereolab with Flashes from Everywhere from Instant Holograms on Metal Film. This is Weedpecker from their brand new record 5. This track is called Mirrors. It's about 8:39 here. Spiral Galaxy coming to you live from Plainfield. This is Tom. Thanks for listening tonight. Thanks for supporting the station. It truly is a community station, and all of our listeners are part of that community.

Little Mammoth to close the show tonight. Thanks everyone for tuning in. Stay tuned at the top of the hour for King Tone and the Meltdown. Always a great way to keep the fun going on Friday. All right, until next week, take care. This is Tom, Spiral Galaxy.

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1: 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Friday night, King Tone stepping in. It's time for a meltdown. Hold on to your seat. I know you're not expecting this one. We got the BG. You heard it here first. The meltdown.
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King Toad stepping in on a Friday night, opening up with a double shot of John Hartford. Back in the good old days. Normally you'd never catch me doing this, but it's on. Bluegrass for the next hour. Central Vermont Community Radio.

said, Jet, move away from there. He said, California is the place you ought to be. So he loaded up the truck and they moved to Beverly Hills, that is, swimming pool.

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Literally, by March 1st of next year, help us move into the community, to a new forever home with a mission-aligned partners and endless positive possibilities. We got a spot now. You'll be hearing about it. We got a fun drive coming up too, September 25th, I believe. Back to the bluegrass, the meltdown.

Rolling with the Grass. We give a big shout out, Dad, Dude, and Beams, Ma too, some of my favorite grassers.

0: Yes, sir. Grateful grass poking around. 9.5. Found the meltdown. WGDR Plainfield. WGDH Hardwick. King Tone on the board.
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Yes, sir, my boy, keeping it light. Doesn't have to be that serious now, does it? It's Friday night. Simmer down now.

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Look for The Meltdown, I'm there. Back to 2009, 2009. We got hour two coming up. It's not like this. Some for the clockers. But big up to the bluegrassers.

Till next time. 10 o'clock. Let's go. Hour 2. The Meltdown.

shout out Ludacris. 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It's hot. 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
1: Looter. Now I may not be the worst or the best, but you gotta respect my honesty. And I may break your heart, but I don't really think there's anybody as bomb as me. So you can

Okay, this is what we'll do. Another double shot. Two in a row. Lloyd.

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What up, Hardwick? H-Town. Lord. On the turn. Friday night.

You can catch the meltdown here every Friday night, 9 to 11 p.m. King Tonya host. Let's take control of this.

Nelly Furtado. Going back to 2007 for this next track.

0: 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It's enough out of me, Kang Tone. I'm Don. Catch you next week.
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0: Yes, yes. Thank you for tuning in to Banter Knots Radio. I am your DJ, your selector, DJ Charles Ray, and I'm here to give you global music for all occasions. So I'm not only here by myself, also here with me is...
1: Yes, Bibi Mwamba. I'm here to look up some facts about the songs that Charles will be playing today, and the places the artists are from, their lyrics, their music genres, to let you know more about what he's playing.
0: 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Spell it as BANTUNAUTS. Yes, and yo, just let us know how you feel and things like that. Go to our page. Also on social media outlets, just spell it how I like you to spell it, you know. And yo, just enjoy the ride right here. Banter Knots Radio, y'all. Enjoy. Yep. Yeah.

yeah, yeah, yeah, yeah, yeah, yeah, yeah, yeah, yeah, yeah, yeah, yeah, yeah, yeah, yeah, yeah, yeah, yeah, yeah, yeah, yeah, yeah, yeah, yeah, yeah, yeah, yeah, yeah, yeah, yeah, yeah, yeah, yeah, yeah, yeah, yeah, yeah, yeah, yeah, yeah, yeah, yeah, yeah, yeah, yeah, yeah, yeah, yeah, yeah, yeah, yeah, yeah, yeah, yeah, yeah, yeah, yeah, yeah, yeah, yeah, yeah, yeah, yeah, yeah, yeah, yeah, yeah, yeah, yeah, yeah, yeah, yeah, yeah, yeah, yeah, yeah, yeah, yeah, yeah, yeah, yeah, yeah, yeah, yeah, yeah, yeah, yeah, yeah, yeah, yeah, yeah, yeah, yeah, yeah, ye

0: Yeah, yeah, that's Burna Boy. The name of the track is called City Boys. And then before that, I played a little bit of Jeremy, Birthday Sex, and that's where Burna Boy sampled the main rhythm from. And before that, you heard AC Slater along with Chris Lorenzo. The name track is called Fly Kicks, which is a Wax Motif remix. You can find that from the Night Bass Remix Volume. What's the volume, Charles? Volume 1. And then before that, you heard a track by Fish Go Deep along with Tracy K. The name track is called The Cure and The Cause. It's a Idris Elba remix. And before that, you heard Size Sounds. And the name of the track is called Dakak. That's D-H-A-K-A-C. And you can find that from the album called Play Somali Deep EP. And then I play a instrumental to bring us in by Wax Motif again. The name track is called Wet, from the album called Wet. And Bibi, any words?
1: Quick facts about Burna Boy. Is a Nigerian singer, and he was born on July 2nd, 1991 in Fort Harker, Core in Nigeria. His mother used to work as a language translator, and later she became Burna Boy manager, Burna Boy's manager, and his father managed a welding company. Another interesting fact about Burna Boy is that his maternal grandfather was once the manager of Fela Kuti. And the first album, Burna Boy released his first album in 2012. And it's called L-I-F-E, Life, and it stands for Leaving an Impact for Eternity. And definitely Burna Boy has been trying to leave an impact, and he's released several songs that became popular, including Ye, that's one of his songs that's really popular.
0: And for more information about us, Bantunauts Radio, go to our webpage, which is bantunauts.com, all right? And underneath us right now, we're playing Jewel. The name track is called Partida da Soul. Right here on Bantunauts Radio, y'all. Enjoy the sounds. Yeah.

0: Yeah, you just heard a track by Reese along with Santonio. The name track is called How to Play Our Music. And before that, you heard Lego, and the name track is called Where I'm With You, When I'm With You. And then before that, you heard Neil Conway. The name track is called Time Will Reveal. And that's like a remix of the Barge. And before that, you heard Inkswell along with Reggie B. The name of the track is called Mystery Man. That's a remix by Just One. And what you got to say on that, BB?
1: I have quick facts about Neil Conway. He's a DJ and music producer from Baltimore. He has co-produced and co-wrote the song Gypsy Woman, She's Homeless. That song was performed by Crystal Waters and released in 1991, and it's been a big hit that's been sampled and remixed several times. Neil Conway has produced music across many genres, and he has worked with many artists, including Trey Songz, Pitbull, Mary Mary, Alicia Keys, and T.I.
0: Yeah, yeah. So tune in to Bantunas Radio, 12 years strong, and more and more and more years to come. And, you know, we've been doing this since June 7th, 2014, actually. And we're just here to give you global music for all the Cajun, playing music from all over. You know, like right now we're playing house music, futuristic music, from Afrobeats to Emma Piano and on and on and on. You know, you name it, you know what I'm saying, we'll slam it on the mix. And that's what we do, y'all. And thank you for listening. Thank you all of the years of spreading the love, you know what I'm saying, and helping us out, you know what I'm saying, on telling people about us and, you know, and lending your ears to the music that we lay on you, all right? And so, by the way, underneath us, we're playing Sirens of Lesbos. The name track is called Eritrea Nedege Saho. Check it out right here, Bantunas Radio. And by the way, big shout out to my sister Jackie. Happy birthday.

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Research has shown that listening to music can reduce anxiety, blood pressure, and pain, as well as improve sleep quality, mood, mental alertness, and memory. 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
3: 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XOXOXO. You getting these texts? 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

0: Yes, yes. Thank you for catching us right now. Benching Us Radio, the name of the show. And we're here to give you global music for all occasions. By the way, my name is DJ Charles Ray. And also here with me is
1: BB Mwamba.
0: Yes, y'all. We're going to give you what you deserve to hear. Music from all over the globe and things like that. You know what I'm saying? And check out our website. 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
0: Yeah, that's right. That's right. So underneath us, check out Debru. The name of the track is called Kasi Yoram, along with Gayi Su Akrior. Check it out right here. Bentonus Radio. Enjoy.

Not the BDS, it's baby days. I'm traveling these putas by EBT. I don't wait on online, I'm already there. Getting rich, clean out the dirty way. Eh, nyama, eh? This one you should do so good for talking the photo. Eh, nyama, eh? Tika by envy, my nigga talking the libo so, eh? Papa, baby, sabashiri. Baya, awa.

0: Baby Days, the name of the artist. The name of the track is called Matissa. Right here on Banchanaz Radio, y'all. And man, I know y'all enjoyed what I just played. Also, before that, I played DJ YK Mool along with Slim Case. And the name of the track is called Oblay Remix. You know what I'm saying? And before that, you heard CK along with Mavo. And the name track is called Body Dance. And before that, you heard SARS along with Asake, WizKid, and Skilla Bing. And the name track is called Getting Paid. And that's from the album called Protect SARS at All Cost. Yeah, and BB, what you got to say on that?
1: I have facts about Baby Days. He's a rapper and artist based in South Africa. He was born in Kinshasa in the Democratic Republic of Congo on September 13, 1999. He was raised in Cape Town in South Africa, and he grew up balancing his Congolese heritage with South African street culture. And so that's the mix that shapes his unique sounds. And so his lyrics are a mix of Lingala, English, sometimes a little bit of French, and the music also mixes different genres, including Congolese music. The title Matissa is a Lingala word. It means to climb, to rise up, to go up.
0: Cool facts, BB. And hey, this is what we do, man. Just give y'all the facts about what we played. And we got more music for you. Underneath us right now, we're playing Mandrill. The name of the track is called Chutney. Check it out right here and vibe with this, y'all. Banchanaz Radio. Yeah.

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0: Chin. 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
1: Brian Chin. In the jungle, bro. In the jungle, bro.

0: Yeah, yeah, you just heard James Brown and the JBs. Is the name track is Give It Up or Turn It Loose. And before that, I played a sample that sampled this track by Rob Bass and DJ Easy Rock, that's Creativity. And before that, you heard It Takes Two by the same team, Rob Bass and DJ Easy Rock, from the album It Takes Two. Rest in peace to Rob Bass and DJ Easy Rock, by the way. And before that, you heard a track by Just Ice. The name track is called Turbo Charged, from the album called Back to the Old School. And then before that, you heard to set it off is CX Kidtronics, along with Lady Miss, and along with Butterfly, Ladybug, from the Diggable Planets, Ladybug Mecca, by the way. And Lady Miss Kair is actually from the group Delight. You know, the song Groove Is in the Heart, you know, back in the 90s. So yeah, they teamed up, and man, this track, I just wish they played, you know, made some more music to release. So I think that's a good combination with CX Kidtronics and Lady Miss Kair and Ladybug Mecca. That's a good track. But anyway, the name of the track is called Ladies Crack, PSA. Yeah, it's, you ought to check out the album. The album is called Crack Attack 2, The Ballad of Eli Skiff. You know, it's the album cover is crazy. But yeah, yeah. What you got to say on this, BB?
1: Quick facts about Rob Bass. It was one half of the duo Rob Bass and DJ Easy Rock. He died on Friday, May 22nd, 2026, at the age of 59. Rob Bass was born in New York City in 1965. He first connected with DJ Easy Rock when they were in the fourth grade. So that's a long friendship. From fourth grade, yeah, and starting a career together, that's impressive. They released their first single in 1986, and the song It Takes Two was released in 1987. Rob Bass said he never expected the song to become popular beyond their hometown. So he said they were thinking it would be popular in Harlem. People know it in Harlem and in the Bronx, but they didn't know that it would become such a crossover hit known all over the world. And DJ Easy Rock also passed away. He passed away in 2014 at the age of 46. So rest in peace to DJ Easy Rock and Rob Bass.
0: Yeah, yeah, y'all. All right, more for you, Bantanas Radio, y'all. Check it out. Yeah.

0: had Did It Again. By the way, what you just heard is Luz. The name of the track is called Musolu. And before that, you heard Usunlade. The name of the track is called Black Woman Cry. And then before that, you heard Idris. That's Idris Elba, along with Kalo. The name of the track is called Bali, which is a Destructo remix. And also, I played some other tracks. Let me get to it and let you know what I played. Also, I played a track by Flower Child along with Sebastian. The name track is called Good Morning. And then before that, I played Al Green. The name track is called Gotta Find a New World, from the album called Al Green is Blues. And then Flower Child, you can find that from the album called Good Morning. And BB, what you got to say?
1: I don't have facts for this segment, but
0: it was
1: a nice segment. So, and thank you all for listening. We're almost out of time this episode. Make sure you come back next week, same time, same channel, and spread the word about Bantunus Radio.
0: Absolutely. Spread the words. Let someone know who may not know about us, all right? So take care of each other. Be safe out there. Make sure everybody out there is safe with you. And out of here, y'all. Have a great day. 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

0: earth, wind, and fire. 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
0: The Bee Gees song Tragedy coming up.

It's the Timeless Oldies Variety Show. Recently, we lost Shelley Fabre. Now, if you grew up back in the 60s, you may have seen her as the teenage daughter on the Donna Marie Show. Donna Reed Show. I'm just wishing, just reading Shelley Fabre's real name. It's Michelle Anne Marie Fabre. Her aunt was Nanette Fabre, who changed the spelling of her family's last name to make it phonetic. So she spelled it Fabre, but Shelley spelled it Fabre. There you go. She was on One Day at a Time as Francine Webster. She was the daughter Mary on the Donna Reed Show back in 1958, going for several years after that, starring with Paul Peterson, Carl Betts, and, of course, Donna Reed. And then she was on Coach. Yeah, she was on the TV show Coach. Along the way, she made three movies with Elvis. I think one of them was Girl Crazy, and I've forgotten the names of the other two. We just lost her at the age of 82. Her last spouse, she was married three times. Her last spouse, Mike Farrell. That sound familiar? He played B.J. Honeycutt on MASH.

Timeless Oldies Variety Show going on, and Rita Pavone is coming up. You're saying, who? Well, it's not a name that probably comes to mind immediately. She's only 81 now. Well, she was big in the 1960s. Rita Ori Filomena Merk Pavone, Italian and Swiss pop singer and actress and a showgirl. She was known as the Mosquito of Turin, La Zanzara de Torino. And she also got the nickname Carrot Hair. We don't know why, because recent pictures show her as a blonde. I don't know where that came from, but she did have a major hit.

doo-wop group from the Bronx, New York. Recorded for a number of different record labels, like Backbeat and Capitol and on and on and on. Norman Fox and the Rob Roys, remember? You will when you...

39 years ago, we were digging on that from Gloria Estefan. Can it be that many years ago? Oh, good heavens. Well, I'm looking at the National Days calendar. And let's see. Today is the National Day of Encouragement, National Video Games Day, National Chocolate Milkshake Day, and National Hug and High Five Day. Let's see. What can we make out of this? Well, if your kids are playing video games, give them a little encouragement, maybe a chocolate milkshake and a hug and a high five. Of course, if they're teenagers, they'll reject that last one, but that's, you know, that's to be expected, you know.

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1: Do you want to tell your joke?
0: Knock, knock.
1: Who's there?
0: Olive.
1: Olive who?
0: I love you. Thank you.
2: So away we go.
3: Hey, we got through Labor Day weekend. By the middle of next week, we're going to be halfway through September. Can you believe?
4: Yuckamo.
3: Yeah, something like that. Good heavens, what are we going to do?
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0: 1966, number six. Can you believe? I feel like numerology.
1: Yep. Do we have any background music?
0: Yeah, we got background music. Here we go. Okay. Now you guys can hear it.
1: Yes. That was really weird when the call numbers were mentioned for the stations. It was like they were said at the same time, the entire clip. Huh? Or it sounded like it was picking, it was just like repeating itself.
0: Oh, yeah?
1: On top of itself. Huh? Did you have anything weird happen? Or was it just Seymour?
2: No.
3: It's in a gargoyle a little bit.
0: It's just got to be Seymour.
1: No, they happened to Cindy too. They happened to Cindy. We're equal on that. Why is it made so quiet?
4: and
1: Cheryl, you look like you don't know what's going on.
0: I see Mark is here.
4: I have a blistering headache.
0: Sherry is here from Texas. And Cindy from Massachusetts. And
1: yep, hi, Cindy.
0: Mr. Excitement, and Anne is here, my lovely Anne. Oh, boy, that's going to be a fun one. Linda's traveling. That's why she's not.
1: Mark.
0: Yeah, she's not with us today because she's in an airport somewhere just about to board a flight. So that'd be a little difficult to navigate a phone at the same time.
4: I know.
0: Last week, the commercial was for Crisco.
1: I think the airline should let
0: just call me the Crisco kid.
4: R.
1: I think that. Wait, what?
0: Well, let's see. Who got it? Anne and Sherry and Mark and Angela and Pedro and Cindy in Pennsylvania and I. And the movie, The Exorcist.
1: Yes.
4: Well, I had it narrowed down to two and I picked the wrong one.
0: Well, Mark came up with it and Anne and Cindy and Matt. Angela in Georgia, and Pedro, and Cindy, and then we had
1: in Pennsylvania.
0: Cindy in Pennsylvania, yes, of course. Duh. The TV theme, the Newhart Show. Remember that?
1: Yep.
0: And then
1: I like the second show better. That was near the time when I moved up here, and the second it was that when they did the show relating to Vermont, and. Some people were telling me they did not like the show.
0: Old-time Vermonters.
1: It was, because it made us look stupid.
0: Well, that's...
1: You know, like Larry, Darrell, and Darrell, and all that kind of stuff.
0: Larry, Darrell, and Darrell, and my other brother, Darrell. Well, my...
1: And so you're saying...
0: My former boss felt that way, too.
1: But anyway, so I liked it. I liked it.
0: I did, too. I thought it was pretty good.
4: I did. Yes.
0: And remember the very ending of it?
1: Yes, that was great.
0: when Bob Newhart perfect. And his wife were in bed, and you couldn't see his wife's face, she had turned away. When she turned toward the camera, it turned out to be Suzanne Plachette from the first show.
4: Yeah,
1: right. That was clever.
0: That was it. That was really
1: They're
0: good.
1: They're sitting around the table, and the guy says, "I know what to do." He did it.
0: Who got There's the Newhart show? Let's see. We had Linda and Mark and Pedro and Cindy in Pennsylvania. And I got that one. And then we got the music trivia. According to the Righteous Brothers, which part of the body has lost its tenderness?
1: I'm not going to say anything because I would be dirty if I said something.
0: Oh, my goodness. Be careful now. Yeah, it's the fingertips. Mark got it, and Sherry, and Linda, and Pedro, and Cindy in Pennsylvania.

0: Righteous Brothers from 1965. And the guy with the deeper voice wrote that song, Bill Medley.
1: Really?
0: Yeah.
1: Oh, really? Huh.
0: Yeah, he's written quite a few.
1: Are they still kicking? Are they still alive?
0: I think he is, but Bobby Hatfield passed a few years ago.
1: What's that one? That's the shorter one?
0: He was the shorter one with the higher voice.
1: The higher voice.
0: Yeah. Last week, the mystery item, the very first cell phone call ever made went to, was it a wrong number, the inventor's boss, or a busy signal? It was a wrong number.
1: Oh, dear.
0: Can you believe? First cell phone call ever, and some guy dials the wrong number.
1: Dummy.
0: Can't make this stuff up. Pedro and Cindy in Pennsylvania knew that.
1: Is that it?
0: That was it. That's
1: it. That's it. Why didn't we get that?
0: None of us got it.
1: Lordy, no. Lordy. Yeah. Okay.
2: What a bunch of pendejos we turned out to be.
1: The what?
0: Sure.
2: You don't know what a pendejo is?
0: No, what is it?
1: No.
2: It's the male stupid person.
0: Oh, that must be me.
2: In my case.
0: She agrees.
2: In my case, it would be pendeja.
0: Yeah. Oh, okay. Spanish, right?
3: Uh-huh.
2: Yeah.
0: Aha.
2: No, uh-huh. Probably not Mexican.
0: Tonto. That's Spanish for stupid. Lone Ranger
2: what
0: called
2: did
0: it.
2: What you say?
0: Tonto. Spanish for stupid, isn't it?
1: No.
0: Castilian Spanish.
1: If you look, there was an interview that was done on a talk show like Johnny Carson or something like that with Tonto.
0: Yes.
1: But, it wasn't anything bad.
0: So, no, the Lone Ranger all this time was calling him stupid. Hey, Tonto. Hey, stupid.
1: Hey, stupid.
0: Tonto got back at him.
1: But that's not true.
2: When he threw the
0: Kilosabe, which translates roughly to... talking chimp.
1: Not really.
0: No. Yeah, a little bit. Remember the name that tune from last week? Cindy in Massachusetts got it and got it. Linda, Pedro, and Cindy in Pennsylvania.
2: Yay!
0: The Earls!

0: When Cindy in Massachusetts answered that one last week, she not only had the title, she had the artist as well.
1: Really?
0: Oh, yeah. Oh, yeah. This is our oldies expert in Massachusetts. I've got one for you. And this has a long, pretty much an instrumental open. If Linda was listening, she would have a hard time with that because she has a hard time picking up on it.
1: Is this sister name the tune?
0: What was that?
1: Is this the name that tune?
0: Yes, it is. Yes, it is.
1: Okie doke.
0: Okay. I can give you one hint. It's number one from 1959. Okay. That's not much of a hint, is it?
1: No.
2: No.
0: Well, let's do it one more time here.
1: No need to.
0: Okay.
1: How does it end?
0: It ends at the end of the song.
2: Does this go to Dex?
0: Yes, it does.
1: It goes to Mr. Dex.
0: Friends, play at home also, will you? Oh my gosh, Cindy got it.
2: Wow.
0: Title and artist.
1: Oh my
0: that deserves
1: God.
0: Two dings.
1: That's fantastic.
0: Oh boy, I guess.
2: If I just gave you the first words, would that be enough?
1: No, that'd be a title.
0: Needs to be a title.
1: Has to be a title.
0: Hmm.
2: I thought it sounded like the opening of a TV show instead of a music.
0: I can almost see that. Okay. Let's see. Oh, Sherry's got a guess. All righty. Sherry, you got the first words.
1: Was it
0: You got the first words, so I know you know the song. I know you know the song, but we got to get the title.
2: Of course I do.
0: Of course.
2: And you like the way I typed all of that?
0: Oh, yeah.
2: God. Man.
0: Hey, we got a song for Angela in Georgia. Hello, Angela.
3: Hi, Angela.
0: 69, and this is a song that reached number 13.

0: It's the Timeless Oldies Variety Show. Radio stations and stuff like that. And let me see. Oh,
1: somebody, do you hear me talking? I'm not muted.
2: Speak lips.
1: Okay. Somebody told Paul McCartney about her, Mary Hopkins.
3: Yes.
1: And yeah, how good she is. And she's Welsh or something. And so I saw a video of him coaching her on that song.
3: Huh. No kidding.
1: You know, he's kind of joining along. He ain't singing it. Yeah.
3: Did he write that?
1: No, I don't think so.
3: I think it was maybe a remake of something that existed earlier.
1: What's another song that she did? Those were the days.
3: Those were the days, my friend. Yes.
1: And
3: those were
1: the
3: days.
4: Why are you playing Leave It to Beaver?
1: What?
3: And then we had, of course, Archie and Edith doing their version of it. Those were the days.
1: When Mary Hopkins did that song, at the time, Hey Jude was the top song, number one.
3: Oh, goodness, really?
1: And that took over.
3: Wow.
1: Mary Hopkins singing that took over that song.
3: Huh. Very interesting.
2: I'll be darned.
3: Oh, by the way, we knew Cindy in Massachusetts got the name that tune. Sherry and Mark did also.
1: Oh, really? Why is that?
2: Next week I'll sing the song for you.
3: Okay. You know the lyrics too, don't you?
1: Sing it after the show.
2: Huh?
1: Will you sing it after the show?
2: Sure.
3: Okay.
1: Yay.
3: Okay.
2: I'll poke it out.
3: I got a name. I've got a mystery item for you. See if you can figure this one out. It's a cocktail stirrer that sometimes had a ball on the end. What was it called? A cocktail stirrer that sometimes had a ball on the end. What is it called?
1: I'm giving you a guess.
3: You got to really think back a lot because...
1: I got a guess there.
2: I remember...
3: You're really close, Mr. Excitement. You're really close.
1: Emotionally?
3: Sherry says, it's a drink stir, dummy.
2: Okay. Share your drink with it.
3: Let's see if Mark's got it. Mark's got it. All right. I'll see who else comes up with it. Friends, let us know if you know. Yeah,
2: that's
3: you.
2: Because you people drink one.
5: There's also a rum drink named after it, I think.
3: Really? Is it really? Wow.
1: Yep. I think when I hear the name, I'm going to go,
3: course.
1: Oh, darn it.
3: Oh. You'll know it when you hear about it.
1: I remember in alcohol drinks and bars.
5: I tried not to just shout out the answer. Sorry. Like I like to do, you know what I mean? Well, what about blah, blah, blah, blah.
3: Of course. More fun that way, huh? Well,
2: I guess that only indicates that I was never much of a drinker.
1: I don't drink, yeah.
5: Or a good host, maybe.
3: Or one of the other. There you go.
5: Nobody knows.
2: Oh, man. You know what I discovered the other day?
5: Can you use that special sign language again?
2: No.
1: Uh-oh.
2: What's that?
1: She was stirring.
3: Oh, she's stirring. Okay.
1: She was stirring.
3: Now, the creature was stirring, but Anwar.
2: Not even a...
6: Okay.
3: Hello, Sherilyn. Sherilyn has, in memory of Dolly Parton, something that Dolly wrote and recorded in 73... And this is because she was jealous, because there was a guy, a girl who was interested in her.

0: I'm Liz Aldi.
1: When Sherlyn gave me that song, she wanted to have us play. Sherlyn, when she gave me that song that she wants us to play, I said, because I thought it was more recent. I said, is that within our time limit?
0: Oh, yeah.
1: She goes, oh, yeah, 1976.
0: 73.
1: I felt dumb.
0: Nah, not at all.
2: What's a woman's name that drowned in her bathtub that sang one of her songs that I can't remember?
0: Huh? Oh, my gosh.
1: That sang one of her songs.
2: You know who I'm talking about, don't you? Yeah.
1: No. That sang one of Dolly's songs?
2: Yes. And, I mean, it skyrocketed at the top of the charts, and I never liked the song as much as I did when Dolly sang it.
0: Awesome coat of many colors.
1: You know, Mark might know.
2: No.
3: Hi, Mark.
1: He's muted.
4: Hey.
0: Hey.
3: Hi, honey.
4: Hey. Well, you look full of something.
0: That's Seymour. He's full of something.
1: I'm full of
0: Hey, guess who's here? Steve's here.

Here, There, and Everywhere, The Beatles, written by Paul McCartney, recorded June 14, 1966, and released August 5, 1966. From Revolver, it is one of Paul's personal favorites. In 2000, it was listed as fourth in Mojo magazine's list of the greatest songs of all time. According to Sir Paul, he got the inspiration from the Beach Boys song God Only Knows, his favorite pop song of all time, also his relationship with Jane Asher. Being the fifth track on Revolver, it took the Beatles 3 sessions over 3 days to record the basic track, and then 13 takes to record the overdubs or backing vocals by Lennon, McCartney, and Harrison. A critic stated, "It pairs with Got to Get You Into My Life and seems out of place on Revolver amid the overtly psychedelic and experimental music that fills the album." Amazingly, in a 1980 Playboy interview, John said it was one of my favorite songs by the Beatles. Requested by Linda in California, Karen in New Jersey, and Shirley in South Dakota, the Timeless Oldies Variety Show in Vermont, USA, gives you The Beatles with Here, There, and Everywhere.

0: nice love song.
1: Yes.
0: Leave it to Steve to come up with the good ones. Boy.
1: He liked the older Beatles and the newer stuff that came out later.
0: Yes.
1: I mean, he liked them too, but he loved the old, you know, Rubber Soul and stuff like
0: that. Oh, gosh, yeah. Remember those? Anne keeps unchecking her phone because down in where?
1: I saw her doing something.
0: Is it Virginia? Virginia. We're expecting a great-grandchild at any moment.
1: Oh, no!
0: On purpose?
1: Absolutely
2: on purpose, yeah.
0: Yeah, it's going to be a boy.
3: Well, what happened to the other grandchildren? They weren't that great?
0: They were mediocre.
4: Just an average. You just had some average grandchildren.
0: Yeah, just average grandchildren.
2: My older grandchildren.
3: We're always expecting great.
2: Are all in their 20s, my older grandsons. But this is a great-grandson.
1: No.
3: So you like that one? You like that grandson better? Is that what's going on?
2: No, just that he's small. He's going to be
0: Mommy
2: small.
0: Always liked you best.
2: When you're small, don't be me. Mini-me.
3: That's awesome. Yeah.
0: One of these days, I ought to play that Smothers Brothers thing. Mother always liked you best.
1: Oh, really?
0: My brother, Dickie, he had a dog. Well, you had a pet, too. Stupid chicken.
1: You know who I like checking out videos from, a comedian?
0: Who's that?
1: Absolutely perfect. Rodney Dangerfield.
2: Oh
0: boy, was he funny.
2: Oh, he was awesome.
5: Oh, she's funny, man.
0: Oh, my goodness, I guess. Right?
1: Pick out a video, Cindy, in Massachusetts sometime, and you'll laugh. He was one-liners just like that.
5: Uh-huh.
0: Oh, yeah.
1: Okay. I get no respect. Yeah.
0: Yeah, huh. Rodney Dangerfield. Good heavens.
1: Yeah.
5: He was not an attractive man.
2: No, but he was so funny.
0: But he was so funny.
5: He was hilarious.
0: Yeah. You want a little taste of it? Here we go.
6: Now you kid, I know my wife cheats on me. Every time I come home, the parrot says, "Quick, out the window," you know. I mean, my house, I can't relax. Really? I got a dog, he drives me nuts. Oh. I got a dumb dog, you know, we call him Egypt. Every room he leaves a pyramid. My kids, they don't help either.
7: No good.
6: Huh? Ooh, no, my kids, they're real smart kids I got, you know. Yeah. But the other day I told my kid, I said, someday you'll have children of your own. He said, so are you. I got a mean kid, a very mean kid. He scotch tapes worms to the sidewalk, then watches the birds get hernias. Are you kidding me?
7: Mean kid.
6: And my daughter, too, she's no bargain either, my daughter. You kidding? Well, she's been picked up so many times, she's starting to grow handles.
0: Oh, boy. Hey, we got a TV theme to identify. Let's see if we can figure out this. We know it's from 1981.

0: Okay, I got a guess on that one.
1: Okay. We got two guesses already, and they're correct.
0: They're correct?
1: Mark was the first one, and Cindy was the second. And Deck, you're the third.
0: Wow, we all got it.
1: You still watch that show, Deck?
0: I don't think it's even on anymore, is it?
1: I'm stuck in man didn't get it. She not play, she...
2: What's funny about that is we were walking in the woods and we saw an item that reminded us of it. There was like six of us and we all came up with the same answer, which was the answer I presented. It's pretty funny. It'll make more sense once you figure it out.
0: Absolutely.
3: I don't anticipate figuring it out.
2: We don't either.
0: Well, how about one more? I've got a commercial. This is from 1961. Shall we try this one?
1: This is easy.
0: This is easy? Yes. So are. Okay, let's see.
4: Nothing's more fun than a barrel of you've heard people say. You can own the barrel of the lakeside game so easy to play. Empty the barrel, pick up a hook them together one by one. The trick is to make a chain of 12.
5: Steady now, you've just begun.
4: The lakeside barrel of is the barrel of fun.
6: Lift up 12 in a chain, and you're the champ. Nothing's more fun than a barrel of.
0: Okay, Ann and I have the same guess.
7: It, but I know what it is.
1: What?
0: Ann and I have the same guess.
1: Mark got it, and
0: Mark got it.
3: I've got it, but I can't send it to you.
1: You got the first letter. Of

0: Danik, you can press each key with a full hand. That's why it makes all that noise.
1: Yeah, it's like...
2: So do we have any other guesses?
3: Yeah.
2: Sharon, you need a little bit more than one letter.
3: I sent you one. Ann and I both have that same
2: guess.
3: Oh,
2: yeah, that's right. You and Ann got that.
1: I can't.
0: Actually,
3: did we get that?
2: Yes.
3: We did get it.
0: All right.
2: Yay.
4: All right.
2: Did you get Mark
0: your
2: chip
0: looks so old, when you hit return, it actually slides the bar back, doesn't it?
1: With the bar. You hit the bar.
3: Ding. Yeah, and we use carbon paper and everything.
1: Oh, yeah.
2: God, remember carbon paper? Wow, remember that?
3: I have a song for Cindy in Pennsylvania. You're going to love this. This is Moonlight Serenade. This is Glenn Miller's signature song from 1939. He composed this.

0: Best Friends number one on the hit parade. It really was, too.
1: It does.
0: Oh, look at that. Seymour's got his multicolored beanie. He's got his propeller beanie on.
1: Hey!
0: Hey!
1: Do you want a little piece of news?
0: Local news? Do I need what? A pizza?
2: A piece of local news.
1: Thank you.
0: A piece of local news.
2: Dang. Only if it's good.
0: Do you have a piece of local news?
1: Okay,
0: we got a news intro here. We got to do this right here.
1: Thank you.
3: Thank you. Local kazoos.
1: Huh?
3: The local kazoos report.
0: The kazoos report.
1: Okay, so.

0: sisters, the Hollop sisters?
1: Oh, yes.
0: They bought the Depot Square Pizza.
1: Yes, I heard that. Wow.
0: We're not supposed to have heard that. Yeah. I knew it first. Well, we'll see if they're good, huh?
2: Well, you know, I wonder if they paid more than what they originally paid for that, which was three pepperoni slices back in the 1980s.
1: And those pepperonis are pretty old now.
0: Mark, you go down and check it out and see if they're okay.
3: Yeah, okay.
1: Yeah, we'll have to find out.
3: Have you lost the blades on your...
0: No, I got one.
3: Hey there.
0: Run there, see?
3: Oh, there it is.
0: It's angled. Bad.
3: Yeah, it was down.
4: It's a brain extension. It's just...
1: What would you do with a brand if you had one?
3: Take it out and play with it.
1: Oh, really? Now we've got this quote. We've got this quote from the Wizard of Oz.
5: What would you do with a brain if you had one?
1: There you go.
2: Come on, Dorothy.
3: I had one. That's
1: Sir Charles does too, I think. But sometimes makes us wonder.
6: Oldies Variety Show brings you a short attention span bedtime story moment with Sir Charles.
7: Thank you, Dorothy. Mr. Dex. The delicate rose petal, Lady Rachel. And our little fungus, Seymour. Are any of our listeners a teacher? Well then, you might find this interesting. For today, I have a list of rules for teachers, in the year 1915. Sit comfortably by my side, and I shall begin. Let me see. I did see this. Oh dear. Blast. Oh, thank my bunny slippers, here it is. Rules for teachers. 1915. 1. You will not marry during the term of your contract. 2. You are not to keep company with men. 3. You must be home between the hours of 8 p.m. and 6 a.m., unless attending a school function. 4. You may not loiter downtown, in ice cream stores. 5. You may not travel beyond the city limits, unless you have the permission of the chairman of the board. 6. You may not ride in a carriage or automobile with any man, except your father or brother. 7. You may not smoke cigarettes. 8. You may not dress in bright colors. 9. You may, under no circumstances, dye your hair. 10. You must wear at least 2 petticoats. 11. Your dresses may not be any shorter than 2 inches above the ankles. 12. To keep the classroom neat and clean, you must sweep the floor at least once a day, scrub the floor at least once a week with hot, soapy water, clean the blackboards at least once a day, and start the fire at 7 a.m. to have the school warm by 8 a.m. Well, my friends, this concludes my time with you. I hope the best of dreams to you tonight, and remember, if 4 out of 5 people suffer from diarrhea, does that mean that one enjoys it?
6: This has been another short attention span story moment.
1: Oh, God.
6: Join us next week for another tale with Sir Charles.
1: Oh boy, the one of a kind. Pedro has a song. Pedro has a song. In 1971, when this one-hit wonder group came out, all the musicians were 19 years old. The group is Bullet.

0: and that was their hit. That was their big hit. They were around for a couple of years and then disbanded, went their separate ways. The group Bullet. And thank you for that, Pedro.
1: Hey, Jack.
0: Hey, yeah.
1: I sent you an answer going back to the Stirrers. Did you get that?
0: The what?
1: Stirrers. And help them out.
2: The Stirrers that you stir a cocktail in.
0: Yeah.
1: I sent it to you a while back.
0: Yes. Yeah, you came close enough, so you got it.
1: I gave you another one.
0: Oh, you did? Okay, I'll have to go back and check. Meanwhile, I get a music trivia for you before we run out of time. We had a Glenn Miller song on a little while ago. What was his principal instrument to play? What instrument did Glenn Miller play?
2: A baton.
0: A baton.
1: A triangle.
0: Not a triangle.
2: I liked my idea best.
0: Although I can tell you next week a little bit more about it. Because when he was very young, he tried to play a different instrument, and I'll tell you how. Cindy got it. All right.
1: Cindy
0: and Mass.
3: Hello.
0: Yep. Bye, George.
1: Well, I mean, I don't know what form of, I can't say because there's many different versions of it. Mm-hmm. So I can't say anything. I'll try that because he's text.
0: Okay, you do that. Meanwhile, we've got to go to the movies before we run completely out of time here.
1: And Seymour's song.
0: And Seymour's song, yes, we have that too. The movie comes from 1991. Let's see what it is here.
4: Okay, question. Beverly Hills, the most beautiful woman in the world, plastic surgery. What do these three things have in common? Me, in less than a week.
5: My car.
6: I think I can fix that.
7: We want to hear all about California.
8: I heard that the women out there have their chests enlarged, their thighs vacuumed and barf on purpose.
9: We are prepared to offer you a permanent position as medical practitioner supreme here in the greater, greater metropolitan area and squash capital of the South. All in favor say aye.
10: Aye.
11: I'm in the Twilight Zone.
12: The lights are on.
4: I'm just on my way to Beverly Hills. Plastic surgery. Not that you need any.
7: I suspect your version of romance is whatever will separate me from my panties.
4: All I'm talking about is dinner. Wear a dress. Panties are optional.
13: Don't you have some kind of urgent business thousands of miles away from here, Doctor?
14: He was a man with big plans, but he never planned on her. Michael J. Fox.
15: Morning, Doc! That's a nice pink you got there!
4: Yeah, that's what they tell me.
14: Julie Warner.
16: You can blink now.
14: Woody Harrelson.
17: I could have gone to med school. Just the science part of it I had a problem with.
14: And Bridget Fonda.
16: Do doctors know more about sex?
0: Yes, I think I know. I think I know.
1: Mark got it right off.
0: I think I know. I'm going to send you a guess. Okay? While we're playing this song, this is a Seymour song.

0: That's right, look up the number. Oh, you know, my name. You know my name. You know my name. Ba-ba-ba-bum. Look up the number. You know my name. Look up the number. You know my name, baby. You know my name. You know my name. You know,
1: oh, let's hear it. You know my name. Go on, Dennis. Let's hear it for Dennis Opel.
2: So with you.

0: Great song. We are so out of time.
1: That was one of their favorite songs.
0: Yeah, it was a B-side of Let It Be.
2: My name is Sam. What kind of sheep do you call a dancer?
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0: Hi, this is Steve Summers, and this week on The Oldies Time Machine, the doo-wopper is by the Neons from Brooklyn, New York. They missed the national charts with this song, but it was a massive regional hit. The instrumental nugget by Johnny and the Hurricanes uncovers their biggest hit. 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And now Wyatt and I are strapping ourselves into the time machine and getting ready for the launch.
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0: He's got his 1 foot in Vermont and 1 foot in New Hampshire and the rest of his body in Tennessee. He's Steve Summers with his big old box of records to play on the oldies time machine.
1: Hey!

Gary Lewis and the Playboys, and Gary told me that he wished that more artists would remember their fans. He definitely does, because he says the fans make the artist. And that's called My Heart Symphony, being played at KOL Seattle on September 7th, 1966. We started off the Oldies Time Machine with a party, Wanda Jackson, being played at KDWB Minneapolis on September 3rd, 1960. Rochester, New York, and Zephyr Hills, Florida, you're in orbit with the Oldies Time Machine. Our website is oldiestimemachine.com. Well, here in Tennessee, we continue to celebrate the remarkable life and legacy of Dolly Parton, who passed away near the end of August, not only for being a country singer, songwriter, actress, and entertainer, but as a truly extraordinary human being and philanthropist. Dolly has always put herself before others. Through the years, she has supported education, medical research, literacy, disaster relief, and countless other causes. Her generosity has touched people far beyond Tennessee and far beyond the world of entertainment. What made Dolly so special was that she never seemed to put on airs. What you saw was what you got, the real Dolly, despite being one of the world's most recognizable entertainers. She was inducted into the Rock and Roll Hall of Fame in 2022. Initially, Dolly was hesitant about accepting the honor because she felt there were other artists who deserved recognition. Ultimately, she embraced the induction and even used the occasion to explore rock music on her album, Rockstar. Dolly's accomplishments as an actress are impressive as well. She appeared in The Best Little Whorehouse in Texas, Steel Magnolias, Straight Talk, and of course, 9 to 5, one of her most beloved films. The song, 9 to 5, released in 1980, became her only number one hit on the Billboard Hot 100. Dolly Parton, rest in peace.

0: Steve Summers will go to the end of the earth to find a rare oldie. Well, maybe only to the bottom of the Grand Canyon. It's a rare find on the oldies time machine.
1: It's a rare one for Glenbury. September 12, 1966, Al Gates. He was the DJ at WIXY in Cleveland. The following year, June of 67, he would be the morning man at WRKO Boston. Al Gates was playing Glenbury and I Strike It Rich. The song reached number 98 on the Billboard.

0: Looky, looky who's here. Well, I'll tell you, this guy's going to strike it rich because he's got a big box full of records, Motown records. And Wyatt, what you got coming up on the Motown Memory?
1: In the Motown Memory, Marvin Gaye figured out the only way to establish himself as a crossover pop act was to record a song for the rhythm and blues market. He did just that, but reluctantly.
0: Thanks, Wyatt, in the Mid-Ohio studios. I've got the original version of I Like It Like That, Chris Kenner.

0: Here's this week's Motown Memory on the Oldies Time Machine with Wyatt Cushing.
1: Marvin Gaye tells how he was guided a bit by Berry Gordy Jr., the founder of Motown, and went on to record his first hit called Stubborn Kind of Fellow, which reached the top 10 of the R&B chart and the top 50 of the Billboard Hot 100 in late 62, and is this week's Motown Memory. I'll let Marvin tell it.
2: I started out in gospel. My father, of course, was minister, and I of course, sang in the church, and I played drums for most of the acts in the early 60s because I needed money. And I always thought I wanted to be a singer. I had written a jazz kind of thing on that, and Berry Gordy was in the control room at the time, and he was listening to it, and then he said, well, now let's change a few chords, and we changed a few chords, and he said, well, now it sounds pop, man. Now I think we can get some records.

0: Steve Summers will climb to the top of Mount Monadnock in New Hampshire to uncover a rare oldie. Well, maybe to the top floor of his home. It's a forgotten 45 on the oldies time machine.
1: Right to the top of Mount Monadnock in New Hampshire. I've hiked it many times. Second most hiked mountain in the world. September 9th, 1967 at KOMA, Oklahoma City. One of the KOMA climbers, in other words, a hit that was bound to climb up the charts, was by every mother's son. Put your mind in.

It's Eric Callio with the Black Sheep Radio Flock from Bellows Falls, Vermont. We sheep from the hills of the Green Mountains sing ba-ba to all the bebop and doo-hop from the Oldies Time Machine with Steve Summers.

Johnny Burnett and Dreamin'. It was the number 6 record at KDWB in Minneapolis, September 3rd, 1960. And I got a rare one to take us to the halfway point of the program. It was played on Wixie in Cleveland in September of 67. Tommy Boyce and Bobby Hart. Sometimes She's a Little Girl. It bubbled under the Hot 100.

0: This is Carolyn Spencer from Kansas City. I remember going to the music store and listening to the records before we bought them. Now it's so easy. I just listen to Steve Summers in the Oldies Time Machine.
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0: Here's this week's doo-wopper on the Oldies Time Machine with Steve Summers.
1: The Neons were a vocal harmony group from Brooklyn, New York, formed in the mid-1950s. The group idolized R&B vocal acts like the Moonglows, the Cadillacs, and the Spaniels. They were mentored by Raul Sita, the musical director for the Harptones, which helped polish their smooth vocal arrangements. The Neons are best known for an upbeat doo-wop song, which was written by two of the group's members. The song missed the national charts, but was a massive regional favorite. It was a top 40 hit at WMGM New York and peaked at number 6 on WILY Pittsburgh. Here's the Neons with Angel Face. It's this week's doo-wopper.

0: Here it is, a tune musty and dusty, from a coffin that's rusty in the Grooveyard.
1: It's a rare one for sure, being played September 3rd, 1960 at KDWB Minneapolis. The title of the song was Well Oh, Don't You Know, but it failed to enter the national pop charts despite its positive reception. It never matched the success of his 1958 hit, Susie Darling.

0: This is Emma Mazzola from Belleville, Ohio. Mr. Summers, can you please put some Elvis on now?
1: Well, I'll tell you what, Emma. I'm going to play the instrumental nugget and I'm going to do the survey song. But I just happen to have your poppy here right now, and he's going to give us a preview of the Elvis moment. Wyatt?
2: In the Elvis moment, we have one of the last songs that Elvis recorded before he started his military service.
3: Instrumental nugget of the week on the Oldies Time Machine with Steve Summers.
1: Johnny and the Hurricanes began in 1957 as the Orbits in Toledo, Ohio. They signed with Twirl Records, which led to national engagements, and in 1959 they gave themselves a new name, Johnny and the Hurricanes. This week's instrumental is the biggest hit for the group, peaking at number 5 on the U.S. Billboard Hot 100 and number 3 in the U.K. It sold over 1 million copies. This song is a prime example of late 1950s instrumental rock defined by punchy rhythm, a prominent lead saxophone played by band leader Johnny Paris, and a driving Hammond organ that gives the track a bouncy, high, energetic feel. This tune is a rock and roll version of the Western ballad Red River Valley.

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2: This week's radio station survey song is by the Ohio-based band known as the Music Explosion. They formed in Mansfield, Ohio, not far from where Wyatt Cushing lives. The group was discovered and signed by record producers Jerry Katzenetz and Jeffrey Katz. This week's radio station survey song is the follow-up to the group's big hit, Little Bit of Soul. The song is a bouncy sing-along tune characterized by its pop rock sound and catchy repetitive lyrics. This single reached number 63 on the Billboard Hot 100 and number 42 on the Canadian charts. And on November 4th, 1967, at KOMA Oklahoma City, on their All-American survey, the number 15 record was by the Music Explosion, Sunshine Games. Here it is, as played on 1520 in Oklahoma City, KOMA.
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Hi, this is Phil Spencer from Manhattan, Kansas. I enjoy the oldies time machine so much that I have to listen to every show at least three times.

I've got time to slide one in before Wyatt slides in with the Elvis moment. This one being played September 17th, 1965 at 1360 KRUX Phoenix. Charlie Rich with Bull Hair Sam.

0: This is Mike Murphy, station manager at KHOI in Ames, Iowa. Whether at the beach or in one of our many cornfields, listeners enjoy the Oldies Time Machine with Steve Summers.
1: Ladies and gentlemen, Elvis has not left the building. 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
2: Hi. Wyatt Cushing back with you to do the Elvis moment. Written by Martin Kalmanoff and Aaron Schroeder, the song Young Dreams was recorded for the motion picture King Creole. The film was released on July 2nd of 1958 by Paramount Pictures to critical and commercial success. Many critics praised Presley's performance, and the film peaked at number 5 on the Variety box office earnings chart. Elvis later said that of all the characters that he portrayed through his acting career, the role of Danny Fisher in King Creole was his favorite. Presley was granted a 60-day deferment for beginning his military service in order to make the film. So we'll set the Wayback Time Machine to January 23rd, 1958, at Radio Recorders Hollywood to hear Young Dreams right here on the Oldies Time Machine.

Thank you very much, Wyatt Cushing. Be sure to join Wyatt each and every week for the Elvis Moment right here on the Oldies Time Machine. We're going to be ending the show with a Dolly Parton song that you certainly know, but I wanted to say that there will be countless tributes to Dolly Parton around the world, especially here in Tennessee, where she has been an extraordinary source of pride and inspiration. Dolly Parton represents something much bigger than fame. She represents kindness, hard work, generosity, authenticity, and the belief that success means even more when you use it to help other people. Thank you, Dolly, for everything you have given the world, and especially for everything you have given Tennessee. Here's the song that was a big hit for Whitney Houston, but Dolly had the original, I Will Always Love You. See you next week, right here on the Oldies Time Machine.

0: 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It makes me dance, it makes me cry, it makes me remember, it makes me laugh. That's what Steve Summers is doing, and if you'll listen to this gentleman every week, I think you're going to be richly blessed. You're listening right now, or you wouldn't be hearing this, and you're loving it, just like me, Chuck Chuckles Knapp, WRKO Boston.
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1: And welcome everybody to the beautiful historic Scottish Rite Concert Hall here in our hometown of Lexington, Kentucky. We're broadcasting all over the world from Australia to Ireland, New Zealand to New York, Yuma, Arizona to the Yukon and all across Canada. We're celebrating this wonderful, amazing world that we love very much, this world of front porch music. It's organic, it's real, it's from the heart. Artists come from everywhere to be on our broadcast, and we say it every week. You don't have to be famous to be on WoodSongs. You just have to be very good. And that is the case of both of these incredible artists that we've got on this whole broadcast. So put your seatbelts on. Plus, we have an amazing WoodSongs kid to introduce to you as well. So let's get started. He has a brand new album called Baptized by Fire. He comes from one of the legacy and legendary families of country music. He's making his way all on his own. He's a spectacular singer. This is a tune off his album called Wrong for the Time. Please welcome Wei Jennings to the WoodSongs Old Time Radio Hour.

0: Thank you. Song is Wrong for the Time from his album, brand new, Baptized by Fire. Wei Jennings, it's really nice to see you again. Thank you for being part of Wood Songs now.
1: Yeah, man, I love it out here.
0: You have this new album, Baptized by Fire, and a lot of your songs come from your personal journey.
1: Yep.
0: Right? Is that fair to say?
1: Yeah, every one of them, yeah.
0: Let's start in the early years. Your grandma's the famous Jesse Coulter, yep. And your grandfather is Waylon Jennings. That's a pretty hefty musical family to come out of, and you're 5 years old. They're doing a concert. Jesse Coulter lays her mic down on the stage, and you, little five-year-old you decide to do what?
1: Pick up the mic and run out on stage.
0: Yeah. Now, that must have gone over. I think probably you just brought the house down. A little five-year-old kid, that's really cool. But is that what gave you the taste of performing, being able to be around Waylon and Jesse and seeing these things and having the bravery of a five-year-old to grab the mic and start singing?
1: Well, I wouldn't call it bravery. I was just a kid thinking it was a playground out there, man. It was like big, bright lights, and my grandfather was out there. And we just like to have fun. So I just ran out there and started singing songs like, you know, we always did.
0: I think I read that you started singing Mama Don't Let Your yeah. Babies Grow Up to Be Cowboys.
1: Yeah. And he said, hold on, Hoss, wait for me.
0: So what did you as a young fellow, was music something that you ran after right away, or is that something that happened to you later on?
1: Well, I had fun with it for quite a while, and then I turned 13, and I went to one of my grandfather's shows. He called me out there on stage, and I froze like a deer in headlights. I don't know what changed, but I got scared, and it took me another 10, 15 years to even think about doing music again. But, you know, I'm glad I did.
0: And wasn't it your mom that kind of, like, christened you to go forward musically?
1: Well, yeah, we used to sit around and, you know, play, like, Farkle and Yahtzee and stuff like that, and sing to her record collection, and you know, we'd sing just all the time. And then she got sick, and she asked me to do something with music, and you know, me just laughing it off, said I would. And then she passed away, and you know, it took me a while to kind of get my wits back, and then I realized that I had promised my mother something. So that's what I did. I went out and tried it out. I went to Kentucky and played a David Allan Coe benefit out there, and everybody went nuts. I didn't think I did that good, but they said I did really good, but I've been doing it ever since.
0: Well, we think you're good. That's why you're here.
1: Well, thank you.
0: And speaking of Kentucky, you've got two really fine guitar players playing with you. Jordan Foster, who's from Somerset, Kentucky, and it's nice to have hometown boy.
1: Oh, yeah.
0: And from Nashville, Tennessee, Wes Shipp. Or actually, I think you're thinking from Michigan originally, right?
2: Florida.
0: Okay, well, I was close.
1: That's Waylon from Michigan.
0: I think weren't you like an original Walmart busker at one time?
2: Yeah, I traveled around playing guitar for change for a while.
0: Yeah, you know, it's a living, right? Right. And Wes, you help co-write some of Wei's songs, right?
2: Yes, sir.
0: So you guys, so Wei, you have a nice musical partner to bounce ideas off of.
1: Yeah,
0: he's
1: man.
0: Sort if you're John Lennon, he's your Paul McCartney.
1: Sure.
0: Well, let's check out some of this wonderful music. The album is called Baptized by Fire. It's a great album. This is a tune called Whichever Way the Wind Blows. It is Wei Jennings on the Wood Songs, Old Time Radio Hour.

Some hardcore outlaw country there. Baptized by Fire is the name of his album. If you want to make Wei Jennings and his new album part of your home music collection, all you got to do is visit the Wood Songs website. If you click on the archive page, this is show number 1174. We'll tell you how you can contact Wei Jennings. That's spelled W-H-E-Y, Wei Jennings, and his website and how to get his albums and stuff. And you know, Wei Jennings is a grandson of Waylon Jennings, so it's very appropriate that the other artist that we have on our broadcast is also part of this renegade country movement, who was named after Waylon Jennings, and he's here all the way from Michigan. That's where I got Michigan from before. He's got an album called Don't Mess With My Country. This is a tune called My Kind of Lonely. Please welcome Waylon Hannell to the Wood Songs, Old Time Radio Hour.

0: My Kind of Lonely. From his album Don't Mess With My Country, Waylon Hanel. It's great to have you here. You have an interesting story.
1: Just a little bit.
0: Yeah, so you grew up in a farm.
1: Just a hay farm.
0: Kind of a hay farm, right?
1: Yes, sir.
0: What were some of the things that you would do on the farm? What was some of the...
1: Causing trouble was not one of them.
0: Of course not.
1: But yeah, we just like to have fun, you know, working with Dad and my brother, Landon. You know, Mom would drive the tractor in third gear, so we have to work a little bit faster, but that was no big deal.
0: And it was your parents that named you Waylon?
1: Yes, it was.
0: So what was the reason for that? What was the story behind? Because you're named after Waylon Jennings.
1: Yes, sir.
0: And now you're on stage here on Wood Songs with his grandson. And
1: it's amazing. It's amazing.
0: Life has an interesting circle, doesn't it?
1: It's kind of a full circle deal, isn't it? My dad and my mom, they both love traditional country music and the good stuff, you know, Waylon. And it was their idea to name me after Waylon Jennings, and Dad won the battle on that one. I'll give him credit for it. But I was very privileged to have that name and very privileged to be on the stage with all you guys, including you. So thank you guys for letting me be here.
0: Well, we're honored to have you. And so you're working on the farm. You're named after Waylon Jennings. Was music a big part of your family? Playing music or just listening?
1: Just listening. I never touched a guitar until I was 15 years old. Mm-hmm. And, you know, self-taught how to play. I don't know how to read music. It looks like a foreign language to me.
0: And, now, this is kind of a sad part, but this was your older brother was the one who kind of encouraged you to play, right?
1: My younger brother.
0: Your younger brother, sorry.
1: Yes, sir. He passed away when he was 17 years old, and that was 5 years ago. And after he passed, I gave up playing for probably about almost a whole year. And for some reason, God especially was telling me, and Landon was too, touching down, saying, you know what, give it one more try. Because he was always the one front row telling me almost what to play, because I'll admit he was a little selfish and wanted to hear his favorite songs.
0: Mm-hmm.
1: And that's what really inspired me to pick this thing back up and give it another shot.
0: And what was your brother's name?
1: Landon.
0: Brother Landon. So does Landon's encouragement, is it still kind of present with you as you play,
1: absolutely,
0: as you travel around?
1: Absolutely.
0: It's hard to lose somebody, isn't it? It's very hard.
1: It really is. And it's just crazy, you know. Even though it's sad, there's always something good that comes out of something bad. You just have to look for it. And this right here is what I found.
0: Your guitar.
1: My guitar, my music, and my steel player over here, Mr. Barry Gokey. I found him all the way up in the UP.
0: How you doing, Barry? This is a Michigan Country Music Hall of Fame pedal steel player.
1: Yes,
0: I mean,
1: sir.
0: this is a real guy.
1: Yes, sir.
0: He's the real guy.
2: Thank you, folks.
0: So is it Barry? Is it folks like Paul Franklin or some of those historic pedal steel players? Is that who interests you?
2: Actually, Michael, I was taught by a blind steel player.
0: Of course you were, yes.
2: If you can even imagine that, but it's a true story. My dad had a blind steel player in his band, mm-hmm, and he was so sharp with all of his notes because even though he couldn't see them, he could hear them. Mm-hmm. And that's where I got my start.
0: And so, Waylon, so you got introduced to Barry. You're both from Michigan, so you get you don't play with a band per se. You do a lot of solo stuff, don't you?
1: We do a lot of duo stuff. We just got a band about a year and a half ago, so we're starting to pick up some, you know, festivals and all that kind of stuff, and we'll be all around.
0: Is it easier for you to play solo, or do you like it better with a band?
1: I like it both, you know, and especially a show like this, because you can hear every single detail and every imperfection and little problem. And shows like this, that's also kind of a troublesome thing, because you can hear every detail and every problem and every mistake.
0: Yes. It's sort of,
1: but I love it.
0: You're sort of bare butt out there.
1: Yeah.
0: nothing is hidden. Well, nothing is needed to be hidden in your music collection. When Waylon Came to Nashville is the name of the album, and he's going to do a song that's sort of in tribute to a Kentucky legend too. It's called Keith Whitley Blue. It is Waylon Hanel on the Wood Songs Old Time Radio.

0: When Waylon Came to Nashville, that's the name of the song, the name of the album, and the name of the song is Keith Whitley Blue. We're going to get back to more of Waylon Hannell, named after Waylon Jennings, and we have Waylon Jennings' grandson, Way Jennings, on our broadcast. And wait till you meet this week's Woodsongs kid. We'll be back right after this.
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2: There's Roger McGuinn from the Byrds. It's so great to hear his voice. Good friend. And welcome, everybody, to the beautiful and historic Scottish Rite Concert Hall here in our hometown of Lexington, Kentucky. We're at the crossroads of America's folk and bluegrass music, the gateway city into the beautiful Appalachian Mountains, where so much of this wonderful music and art does come from. And oh my goodness, it's time for this week's Wood Songs Kid. Look at that. So we couldn't have an atmosphere surrounding someone like Waylon Jennings. We had to invite someone that would really, really fit it. And we found from Pedro, Ohio, 17-year-old Harley Kelly. How you doing, Harley?
3: Great, how are you?
2: Good. So you're here with your acoustic guitar, and you have an interesting mix of musical tastes. You like Billy Strings, you like Grateful Dead, right? You like Pink Floyd, you like Trey Hensley. Mm-hmm. So where's all that come from? What was your musical background like?
3: So my grandpa actually got me into flat picking, and I grew up, you know, listening to him play songs like Fraulein and Blue Eyes Crying in the Rain and, you know, old bluegrass standards. I asked him to teach me. And he showed me my first three chords, and then once I got that down, he showed me some picking, and after that, I got into some Jerry Garcia and, you know, Tony Rice, Billy Strings.
2: The amateurs, yeah. So now, I've heard you play. You're like very, very good. You mentioned the word flat picking, and a lot of the audience may not know what that is. So how would you describe what flat picking the guitar is?
3: So just playing with a flat pick, it's kind of a bluegrass style, I guess, you know.
2: And this was made famous by artists like Tony Rice, right?
3: Yeah.
2: And Billy Strings is like filling arenas doing Doc Watson songs, right, in 20,000-seat arenas. Is artists like Billy Strings really impactful to you?
3: Yeah.
2: So
3: yeah.
2: Explain why.
3: So listening to Billy Strings kind of showed me that it doesn't have to all be serious, and you can kind of experiment and do different things. And he takes all the flat picking and bluegrass that I like and mixes it with Grateful Dead and psychedelic rock, and I like it.
2: Yeah, it's fun with it, and that's what you want to do. Well, you're here now. You've turned into quite a songwriter yourself, right? Do you write a lot of songs? Are you prolific, or is it hard to come by?
3: Honestly, like kind of getting the dirty water out of the water hose before you get the clean water.
2: Mm-hmm. I've never heard it described like that before. So you're going to play a post-Dirty Water song.
3: I consider this Dirty Water.
2: This is a Dirty Water song. Okay, so I want the audience to get your towels out. It's a tune called Ain't No Tomorrow. He wrote it himself. It's Harley Kelly, this week's Wood Songs Kid.

Thank you. Carly Kelly, this week's Wood Songs Kid, the pride of Pedro, Ohio, just north of Ashland, Kentucky. We're so glad that you're here, and we're very proud of all our Wood Songs kids. If you have a youngster that you think belongs on our broadcast, if you're the parent or the guardian, we want to hear from you. Send us a submission. We look at everything that comes in. Just go to the Wood Songs website, click on the kids page, and that'll tell you how you can submit your youngster to be on the national broadcast of Wood Songs. And it is national. It's airing all over the place, like West Virginia University Public Radio in Morgantown, West Virginia, WAMM Radio in the Shenandoah Valley across the state of Virginia, and Dublin City FM in Ireland, and Country Radio 105.2 in New Zealand are just some of the stations. And speaking of country, Way Jennings is here, and he has a great album that is called Baptized by Fire. He's going to do a tune called I'll See You Soon. Let's welcome him back, Way Jennings, on the Wood Songs, Old Time Radio. Yeah.

0: I'll See You Soon, genuinely beautiful song from Baptized by Fire, duet with Wes Shipp, doing a great job on the guitar, co-writing with Way. Jordan Foster also doing a great job, Kentucky boy. Way, it's really important for an artist like yourself to surround yourself with really good musicians, really good players.
1: It is.
0: And tell me about the relationship between you and Wes Shipp, because you co-write a lot, you play a lot. Tell me about that.
1: Well, we met a while back, and I was trying to... Well, we went way before this, but we won't go there. but anyway, I was trying to put together some songs for an album. We sat down and we wrote, what was it, about 4 or 5 songs that first time? And then... after that first album came out, and it's just them songs on that we wrote together on that album were the highest streaming ones. And we just had this connection. Every time we'd sit down to write together, something great would happen. On this last album here, we wrote 13, 14 songs. We was about just spent, done. Okay, and my wife comes downstairs, and she tells us both that she's a heartbreaking story. She used to work in a nursing home. She said the most beautiful thing she ever saw was when an older couple... One of them would pass away, and then the other one would die of heartache. And me and him both looked at each other with tears in our eyes. We were like, well, we ain't done writing yet. So we sat down, and we wrote I'll See You Soon.
2: We had to take a break 3 times in the middle of that song.
1: Yeah. As an artist, when you can reach out and grab somebody with lyrics like that, and even reach back and grab yourself with them lyrics, it's a major accomplishment. And to me... That's the greatest song that we've ever written.
0: Well, I would agree with you.

0: I think everybody just needs to sit back and check it out. It's from his album called Jekyll and Hyde. It's a brilliant album. This is called One Folded. It is Wei Jennings on the Wood Songs, Old Time Radio.
1: God bless America.

It's a very powerful song. Song's called One Folded. If you want to know more about Waye Jennings, if you want to be able to make his music part of your home music collection, I think you should. If just go to the Wood Songs website, click on the archive page, and we'll let you know. This is show number 1,174. We'll also let you know about our next artist. He was named after Waylon Jennings. He's got a tune called Red Bricks he's about to play. Please welcome him back, Waylon Hennell, on the Wood Songs Old Time Radio Hour.

0: Beautiful song called Red Bricks, Waylon Hanel. And we got to give Barry Gorky props on that
1: absolutely
0: pedal steel.
2: Appreciate that.
1: One of my favorite sayings that Barry says about that song and him playing, it'll bring a tear to a glass eye.
0: Well, it is. You know, I was wondering how you were going to follow When Folded. I think you did really good on that one. That's a beautiful song. Good job. Is that a hard song to write?
1: What was that?
0: Is that a hard song to write?
1: That song was actually written by Dave Gibson, Brian White, and Pete Salas.
0: Yeah, would you think that's a hard song to write? I mean, that's a powerful piece of
1: absolutely,
0: lyric.
1: Absolutely, I would think. And that's actually a true story about Dave and his life. And the story that I was told from Greg Crow, we were sitting at the local down there in Nashville, and he said, Brian called Dave up and said, you know what, Dave? You're in a bad spot in your life. What you need to do is, instead of feeling your feelings, you need to write them down so you can read them instead of feel them, and then you can just sing it.
0: You think that's the trick to writing?
1: I mean, if you live it, you can write it, yes, and sir. Dave definitely did that.
0: I think John Prine said that writing a song is filling in the space between the white on the paper, you know, finding that mm-hmm. spot. So when you decide to record an album, I mean, it must be a very important thing to pick the right songs.
1: Absolutely.
0: Right? So you did that with this particular album that this song comes from.
1: Yes.
0: Now the album is called When Waylon Came to Nashville. I mean, he was a bit of a outsider, inside but outside. Is that a fair way to put it, you think?
1: I think that's a good way.
0: And you model yourself, your own career after the I hate to say the outlaw movement. It sounds so cliche, doesn't it? But I mean, in the sense of the country music business, Waylon and Willie and Christopherson, and they were outside. Johnny Cash.
1: Absolutely. And what's cool, you know, I'll be honest, I really don't label myself an outlaw, because I guess the only reason, if somebody was to consider me that, is just doing things the way Waylon did it, his way. And that's the way I like to write my music and perform my music and record my music, is the way that I want. And granted, I'll take pointers from my mother if she's in the studio.
0: Right. Well, the trick is you're either good or you're not, no matter what you call it, right? It doesn't matter what bin you're in. There's no more bins. The stores are gone, so it doesn't matter what you're trying to do. And that happens to be the name of the title cut of his album, When Waylon Came to Nashville. Let's check it out. It's Waylon Hanel on the Wood Songs. Old Time Radio.

0: Wasn't it great having Waylon Hannell on our broadcast, along with Barry on Pedal Steel? This week's Wood Songs Kid, he's all the way from Ohio. Let's say thank you to Harley Kelly. You did a great job, Harley, this week's Wood Songs Kid. And the incredible Way Jennings on our broadcast. That was wonderful. Songs from his new album. Thank you, Wes, and thank you, Jordan. You know, Waylon Hannell is named after Waylon Jennings. We've got Waylon Jennings' grandson on the broadcast with Way Jennings. It's amazing how long a shadow an artist can shed for years and years, for decades. You know, Waylon said something that was funny. You know, he says, I may be crazy, but that helps me from being insane. And so a lot of artists think that, you know, if I try this, this is crazy. It's not a real job. Music is not, you know, this is a hard thing to do, especially in today's market. Making their way as musicians, being their own person like Way Jennings does, like Waylon does on his own, that's a hard thing to do. But Waylon Jennings, I think, said it best. Let me read it to you. He said, don't ever try and be like anybody else, and don't be afraid to take risks. That is the key of an artist. And these folks are all artists. My name is Michael Jonathan. I'm a folk singer. I am a song farmer, and we'll see you next week
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2: 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Michael's opening song was Cars from the Ravenwood album. Our chief engineer is Ron Gaw. Our TV director is Maria Claire. Technical assistants are Brian Clousing, Eric Anderson, Dan Field, and Gavin Clark. The Wood Songs crew member of the week is Bethany Walters. And our Wood Songs partners of the week are Vicki and William Mullins. 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We hope you'll join us again next week for the Wood Songs Old Time Radio Hour.

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6: Hey everybody, this is Dave Smith, host of Ozark Highlands Radio. If you like good fiddle and banjo music, you're going to love this week's show. We'll be featuring two young ladies who are taking old-time music to a new level, Anna and Elizabeth. Also this week, guest host Charlie Sandage will profile world-famous poet, balladeer, and storyteller Glenn Orlin. And our keeper of the vault, Mark Jones, has found a dusty old recording of the Hall family singing Cowboy's Dream. All that this week on Ozark Highlands Radio. Elizabeth LaPrelle lives on a farm in rural Retreat, Virginia, where she grew up, and has pursued her interest in mountain ballads for over a decade. She's been hailed as one of the most dedicated students of the traditional unaccompanied singing style of her generation. Anna Roberts-Givault is a voracious and curious multi-instrumentalist, originally from Vermont. She fell in love with the sound of the banjo in college, moved to the mountains, and learned with master musicians in Kentucky, Virginia, and North Carolina, becoming a top-notch fiddler and banjo player. The collaboration between Anna and Elizabeth spans worlds, from ancient Elizabethan ballads to the avant-garde music of today. Let's listen to them on our stage at the Ozark Folk Center State Park.

0: I'm Elizabeth Laprelle, and I love to sing ballads. And yes, my parents are both music fans, and I did grow up in southwestern Virginia. My parents are not, my dad is grew up partly there, but my mother was not from there. So I think a lot of people imagine when I say that I grew up in the mountains that, you know, my family was like in a cabin, in a holler, and we had never, you know, met any other families for hundreds of years. So no, most of the songs that I learned from recordings or from friends, some from my mom, but which my mom also learned from recordings. But the main thing is that I think my family really loved music and thought it was a fun thing to do, just to entertain each other. And that was a great way to grow up.
1: So a lot of this old music Elizabeth and I learn at archives, it means we go a lot to libraries and go to the basement of the library and listen to collections of recordings made in the 30s and 40s that often sound like this. For a whole day, though, and but we keep listening. I guess our job is that we have to sift through the part of the sound to get to the sound, and then you're like a translator of the past. But we're really excited that we had an old lady that we were able to bring with us in here. Her name was Margaret Shipman, and she was a singer from Massachusetts, and she was recorded in 1940, and we're gonna have her sing for you tonight.

was Margaret Shipman. My name's Anna Roberts Javalt, and I grew up, I guess, in a lot of states, but my parents still live in Vermont in the countryside, and grew up with a journalist dad and a ton of artists and musicians in his family and my mom's family. So from my dad, kind of fell in love with, he loved like on family vacations, going to just being a tourist and in rural places. And we'd be like, where's dad? You know, and he'd be like, I met this farmer and he told me all about how he farmed and he invited us to our farm. And we're like, dad, oh my God. I was a teenager and we thought that was lame. But then I realized I kind of inherited that interest in being out in the world and meeting people and finding interesting and dear people to learn about the world through interviewing people and talking to strangers.

as I played classical music as a child and then kind of fell into folk music and realized folk music was such a great way of moving through the world. Like you can really travel almost anywhere with a fiddle, and it kind of allows you to meet people you might never have met and connect with people that you would have never been close to, but because you both play music, you can kind of share a moment with them, or it's a way that people can talk about where they're from or what they care about, which you don't, if you're just a regular traveler, you don't always get that chance or that connection. But if someone's like, "Hey, is that a fiddle?" And then that's usually a doorway into a culture, which has been really amazing way to travel and to live. So that's kind of fell into folk music through that storytelling approach to the world, I guess.

You've been listening to the amazing music of Anna and Elizabeth, recorded last year here at the Ozark Folk Center. In that set, they played John of Hazel Green, Gino and Jeanette, Old Kimball, and Here in the Vineyard. After this break, I'm going to head down to the vault to visit with my old pal, Mark Jones, after which we'll hear more good music from Anna and Elizabeth. This is Ozark Highlands Radio.

0: Welcome back to Ozark Highlands Radio. Well, here we are in that part of the show where I like to head down into the vault and visit with Mark Jones. Mark always comes up with some great, unusual tune that was recorded here years ago. Let's see what he's got for us today. Howdy, Mark.
1: Hi there, Dave. How are you?
0: Well, I'm doing pretty good. Looks like you got everything under control down here.
1: I'm a-trying.
0: Have you found any good stuff for us this week?
1: You know, there was so many family groups around here, and there just wasn't a whole lot to do. You know, lot to do.
0: Small town.
1: So their entertainment most of the time was sitting around either a fire and singing old ballads and things like that and playing guitars, playing instrument. And did you know Herschel Hall?
0: Oh, I did. Herschel was a great guy. He was a very unusual and really friendly fellow. His back was bent probably from, I don't know, polio or some childhood disease. But when I remember Herschel, he was a chair maker here at the Folk Center. He worked in the craft village and made beautiful wooden chairs from scratch.
1: That's right. He sure did. And I also played pretty good rhythm guitar.
0: Yep.
1: Well, you know, his family, all of them were very talented. And I run across a recording of he and his family singing Cowboy's Dream.
0: Well, let's listen to it.

0: Well, that's a great recording, Mark. And you're absolutely right about the family thing. Something about Mountain View and this area, it just there's always been lots of families playing music together. I attribute it to the fact that they didn't have any television here until way into the 60s. The signal wouldn't make it here. So people did what they always did all across America before radio and television. That is, they played music together. Don't you think?
1: That's true. They found a way to entertain themselves.
0: That's right.
1: And then on Friday or Saturday, they'd gang up at the court square and play music all night.
0: Yep, out on the grounds in the summertime and up in the courtroom in the wintertime.
1: Yeah.
0: Yeah, those were the days, huh?
1: That's true.
0: Well, it's still going on here in Mountain View, though. By gosh, any Saturday night, if it's not raining or snowing, you'd think there's some kind of a festival going on here.
1: There's always something going on here in Mountain View.
0: Well, Mark, thanks a lot. That was very interesting.
1: Well, thank you, Dave.
2: This week's featured guests, Anna and Elizabeth, have performed across the country and in Europe. Highlights include the Newport Folk Festival, NPR's Tiny Desk Concert, the Chicago Folk Festival, the High Museum of Modern Art, and the Cambridge Folk Festival in the United Kingdom. Their work has been featured on radio programs both here and abroad. Here are some more interesting songs from Anna and Elizabeth.

0: just what we do. We think of music as just one of the ways that we have to tell stories, probably the main way currently.
1: Mm-hmm.
0: I guess we thought of ourselves as musicians before we thought of ourselves as visual artists or as
1: definitely
0: actors or dancers or anything.
1: Yeah.
0: But I think our collaboration has always been about getting stories across.
1: Yeah, I mean, I think the thing that we share the most is that interest. I think there's other musicians I work with that we are more like, what about that chord and that chord and that chord? But I think there's always been a simplicity to how we approach the music together that is more about the text than the musical background, and keeping things simple so that kind of letting everything serve the song and the story versus kind of getting too bogged down and thinking about the musical elements.
2: Thanks so much. I'll do one that I learned in Kentucky.

such a big, powerful part of the music is its ability to bring people together who, like I said earlier, wouldn't necessarily be friends, people who you might share different politics or ways of life, or you might have had really different childhoods, but yet through playing the music, you get out of your comfort zone. There's been a huge change in me in having that experience of being able to befriend people who were really different than, you know, the other hippie kids I went to college with, I guess. And to me, it's a loss that young people can just learn the music without ever having that experience of that, either being in the mountains, which are beautiful and rich, or being around older people, because it's just, the music has always been intergenerational. That's what tradition is to do with communication across age groups. And I just feel like because of the internet, because of the availability of recordings, you can just kind of bypass that. And to me, that's a shame.

0: I used to think of folk music as like, oh, it's guitar and banjo music. It's like PT or it's like old Crow Medicine Show. It's like a certain sound. And now I'm kind of like, oh, but what if we all thought of folk music as like this idea of regional? Like it's so hip to be regional now. Like people are like,
1: Local
0: buy local,
1: food,
0: buy
1: yeah.
0: food, buy local this, buy local that. And I think of folk music as this idea, this mindset of like being interested in what's around you and who's playing music and what music was where you lived 100 years ago and what are the traces of that still might be around.
1: Yeah, or what's local to me, what was in my family, or like you say, in my community, in this geographical spot.
0: But
1: And those are, I mean, you know, it's not like those regional differences of the past have gone away. It's not like they're not real, but things are changing really, really, really quickly.

That was a few gospel songs from our guests, Anna Roberts and Elizabeth Leprell. We heard Jubilee, A City Called Heaven, Sing Those Hymns, and Georgia Row. There's more to come from these dynamic ladies, but after this break, let's take a little time to hear Charlie Sandage's story of Arkansas's most famous cowboy singer, Glenn Orlin. 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

0: Welcome back to Ozark Highlands Radio. Our friend Charlie Sandage is a musician, songwriter, and a dedicated student of folk music history. Here's Charlie.
1: You're going to be treated to a little different type of music now. One of our regular performers here has a ranch up on the mountain, up overlooking Mountain View here, up on Dodd Mountain. He's recognized all over the United States as a singer of traditional cowboy songs, as a musician, he plays a lot of the traditional tunes played by the American cowboys. Also, quite a storyteller, and he has a large repertoire of the poetry that's associated with cowboys. We'd like for you to get a chance to meet him and hear him. So would you greet now Glenn Orlin? Glenn?
2: Thank you. I'm going to start out with an old song about a ranch cook. His name was Boomer Johnson. Well, Mr. Boomer Johnson was a-gettin' old in spots, but you don't expect a

0: born in Minneapolis, but he began working in Nevada as a ranch hand at the age of 16. After a hitch in the U.S. Army, years as a working cowboy and rodeo hand all across the western U.S., he found his way to the Arkansas Ozarks in the early 1950s, looking for cheap land where he could live out the dream of many old wranglers and run his own little ranch. But along the way, Glenn had picked up hundreds of authentic cowboy songs, poems, and stories. When the Ozark Folk Center opened in 1973, a repository of a whole different American folk tradition was available just up on Dodd Mountain.
1: Now killing folks and cooking ain't so very far apart. I reckon that's why Boomer kept a practicing his art. With the front sight of his pistol, he could cut a pilot slick. He rolled it with the barrel just to make the edges stick.
0: One local would-be songwriter described Glenn as an authentic, Ozark, genuine, singing, Scandinavian cowboy.
2: I do a lot of the old cowboy poems, and one I often get asked to do is written by Wally McCrae up in Montana. And it's a real serious subject. Maybe it'll be some comfort to you. It's about reincarnation. So it goes like this. What is reincarnation? A cowboy asked his friend. It starts, his old pal told him, when your life comes to its end. They comb your hair and wash your neck and clean your fingernails and put you in a padded box away from life's travails. Now the box in you goes in a hole that's been dug in the ground. Reincarnation starts in when you're planted beneath that mound. Them clods melt down just like the box and you who is inside. And that's when you're beginning your transformation ride. And in a while the grass will grow upon your rendered mound, until someday upon that spot a lonely flower is found. And then a horse may wander by and graze upon that flower that once was you and has now become your vegetative bower. Now the flower that the horse done eat along with his other feed makes bone and fat and muscle that's essential to the steed. But there's a part that he can't use, and so it passes through. And there it lies upon the ground, this thing that once was you. And if perchance I should pass by and see this on the ground, I'll stop a while and I'll ponder at this object that I've found. And I'll think about reincarnation and life and death and such. And I'll come away concluding, why, you ain't changed all that much. Thank you.
0: You could characterize Glenn's onstage presentation style as wry or authentic, but perhaps the best adjective would be unpredictable.
2: Thank you. There's one more verse, but mercifully I forgot it, so. You know, I don't like it too darn much myself, but. Gonna sing a song from old Mexico for you. It's called Que Rayos. That literally means what rays, but it's used in the sense of what's the matter. So it goes like this.

Glen Orland was known and treasured far beyond Mountain View, Arkansas. In 1985, he was named a National Heritage Fellow by the National Endowment for the Arts. He appeared twice on Garrison Keillor's Prairie Home Companion, and he performed at festivals all across the U.S. and Canada. In 1973, the University of Illinois Press published his collection of his favorite cowboy songs entitled The Hellbound Train. We'll leave Glenn singing the title song from an LP based on that collection.

0: We're so lucky here in Mountain View, Arkansas, that quality artists like Anna Roberts-Gevalt and Elizabeth Laprelle pass through here. All of us musicians try to soak up new licks and styles, a sort of cross-pollination that I suppose has been going on as long as musicians have traveled to new places. Let's finish this week's show with three more tunes from Anna and Elizabeth.
1: We're going to slip this one in. This is a song from the 1950s. It's fairly recent. It was written by a lady named Connie Converse. And it's about, this one is about a sailor.

0: Brother Neptune.
1: Yeah, when we describe our band, often we'll just say mountain music because it feels somehow more, it's like vague. It doesn't tell you anything about what it actually sounds like. And it's like also even more vague than Appalachian music so that it can include
2: New England.
1: Yeah. So, because, yeah, kind of inspired by that idea of like, man, if we really want people to think about their roots through folk music, like we should do that research for our own lineage, at least where the place we connect to. So my family's been in New England for so long. So just starting to learn, whoa, there's all this folk music in New England. And a lot of it wasn't carried on past the 40s, especially the ballads. Partly, this is fascinating, partly because of the reach of some radio stations from West Virginia that were broadcasting country music. So it was like Southern music became really big in New England in like the 40s and bluegrass music. So people were learning that music. The New England ballads weren't ever funneled into any commercial music. So anyway, but it's been fascinating to think about New England identity. It's not a place that I thought folk music was from growing up there.

I feel like very mission driven in my life to both be a student of all of this old material and kind of free myself as much as I can to combine it in my brain in interesting ways or make new connections or pull out beautiful details. And then share it with people. I think the role of the artist since the beginning of time is to help other people take a moment in their day to see how beautiful the world is. And sometimes that beauty is terrifying and terrible beauty. And sometimes it's like the beauty of love and a sunset and a sweet story about a sweet old lady. But that like art in our world is that source of light and the source of transcendence. And it's what makes a culture. And so I guess I feel like for me, being an artist is like trying to look around and find little morsels of beauty and then share them with people so that we can all have that transcendent moment together. Because it's not an easy world to live in always. So those moments are really vital to our survival.

0: Thank you so much.
1: Thank you. It's Anna Roberts-Jabal.
0: And Elizabeth Leprell. Thank you again.
2: That was three more fine tunes from Anna Roberts-Gevalt and Elizabeth Leprell. Father Neptune, Going Across the Sea, and Mother in the Graveyard. That about wraps it up for this week. Be sure and listen in next week for more music that you'll never hear further up the radio dial. I'm Dave Smith. Bye, everybody.
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Hi, welcome to the Country Jamboree. That was a song that was somewhat made famous, I think, a year later by Brenda Lee, but written and sung originally by Willie Nelson. He still wasn't a household name yet, but still was making records. And that was his later one. I think within about 5 years, everybody knew who Willie Nelson was, maybe even sooner. Anyway, Johnny One Time, that's called. Welcome to the Country Jamboree for, well, on the Global Voice, the 6th of September 2026, if you're hearing this another date, it is a replay. And the other stations get it about a week later, after that week, usually about 5-6 days later. That's how it seems to work here. Anyway, welcome to the Country Jamboree. Mike G playing music for you. Country music from the 40s, 50s, 60s, and 70s. And we'll get started. I don't have much to say. Just want to play music today. So get ready to write down how to write me after the first set of four songs that we always do. And we'll get started with this one from what year?

We'd had an argument that night. Things hadn't been going too good. So I decided I'd go out and get myself a motel room for the evening and let things blow over. And maybe everything would be better in the morning.

0: Wow, Webb Pierce, still going strong in 62. At least I think he is. 192. Well, oh no, that was 1962. I don't know how high that song charted. Let's see if I can look it up quickly. I can only tell you the year. I can't tell you the weekly. Let's see. what can I find the... Oh, well, it'd help if I look at the right file. I was looking at the jingle file. I was trying to figure out where is it. Okay, Mike, wake up. That got as high as 100. So 108 for 1962 in the country chart. We started out with 1976, Charlie Rich, Since I Fell for You. I didn't know he did that song. 1975, I'm Sorry by John Denver. I don't remember that one very well. Let's see how it did. Got as high as number 12 in the country chart, so it did pretty well. It's not a bad song. I like it. And in 1975, Freddie Weller, at Room 209. Ooh, kind of an interesting... No, 269. And then Sooner or Later by Webb Pierce for 1962. I can tell you how to write me, because that's how we communicate here on this show. So we haven't gotten email in a while, so come on, guys. Take a little time and drop me a note just to let me know you're listening. And as I say, if you're listening from another radio station other than the Global Voice, let me know which station you're listening from, what station you're listening on, and how you found out about the show, and what you think of it. I'll read two of those three things. No, I'll read all of them. Anyway, you can send me an email, and it's a simple address, cj@mikesmess.com. That's cj@mikesmess.com. CJ, of course, stands for Country Jamboree, and the F sign, Mike Smess. That's M-I-K-E with an S, Mike's Mess, M-E-S-S, like a mess. So it's cj@mikesmess.com. Having fun playing music for you? Let's play this one from George Morgan. And what year is this one from, guys? Come on, sing it right. Come on, come over here. Get in front of the microphone, start singing.
1: 1975.
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0: just a pair of blue eyes and the coldest hair. 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I'm punchy as a punch bowl and happy as a clown. Nothing in the world can get me down. 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They got me dreaming and thinking we'd make a wonderful pair.
1: Oh, that was from 1948. And that's not a very good copy, but it's the only one we have, so I have to apologize for that. We started out with 1975 and George Morgan and Indy Misty Moonlight, song that I dedicate to my sweetie and she dedicates to me. And in 1966 for Loretta Lynn and Dear Uncle Sam. 1963 for Leon Athley and Margie Singleton. Yeah, okay, I want to make sure I get that right. You'll Never Be Lonely Again. In 1956 for George Jones, early stuff on Star Day, probably. When I Am What I Am Worth. And for 1948. Let me double check that one, because I want to make sure I got it right. Yep, 1948. Got a tight number 80 in the year. And Tex William. And just a pair of blue eyes. Let me see if I can find a good Tex Williams collection someday. I'm gonna have to look around. Anyway, we're gonna do Marty Robbins six pack. We haven't had a six pack in a while, and we're gonna play 50s Marty Robbins. And I picked a song, didn't see what years they were, and I found out one was from 54 and the other from 58. So I didn't do a roundabout year picking, but I did my favorite Marty Robbins song. So we'll play those. And then more of this great country music from the 40s, 50s, 60s, and 70s here on the Country Jamboree. And this is a show that we do every week. We feature country music from years gone by. And it's now time for your radio station and us at the Global Voice to give a good word, like a message or an announcement or something. So this is your chance to listen to what they ask you. And if they ask for money, please contribute. And believe me, it's hard for them. They're doing this to make you happy. So you can make them happy by keeping them going to make you happy. That makes sense? Anyway, just help them out. I think it would really be helpful. Okay, we'll be back after this word. You're listening to the Country Jamboree. Let's get going.
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He was only 17. Yeah, good. Now, the last four, five were from 68. 58, I should say. So we started out with the only one from 64, and that was Pretty Words, which I like. I like this early stuff. And then Am I the Lucky One, which I like. Just Married, A Story of My Life, Stairway of Love, and He Was Only 17. And she was only 17, and he was 1 year more. Ah, Marty Robbins in his early days of country music. Really sounding good. Then he got into gunfighting music and doing cowboys and stuff. But hey, it worked very well for him. He had a long career of country music, so he did pretty well. I'll continue on with this one. I didn't get the year for this one. Here is Ray Cliff. And Your Little White Hands.

0: Hello, I'm a jukebox. No, you're not losing your mind. You see, we just never say anything, except at a very special time. And I know this is a special time for you, mister. But why don't you sit down and have your drink? Oh, I know you didn't come in here for talking. You came here to think. But you picked a bad place, friend, because this is a place to forget. Sure, it's hard to leave a woman you love, especially one like you've got. Oh, yes, I know her. She's the girl with the big smile. I see her in here a lot. She has lunch here, you know, and she wouldn't hurt you for the world. And that girl you're talking to over there can't replace her. No, not that kind of girl. So let's face it, mister. You are wrong.
1: Tonight the jukebox plays for me.
0: Yeah, I see a lot of guys like you. They come here all the time. And it seems like the real quiet ones always have something on their mind. Some of them are running away, like you. But running away from what? I ask a few, but not many know. For some are lushes, some are sots. But you've got good sense, mister. Why don't you go home? Oh, I know, I'm just a jukebox. But stop and think of all the people I've seen. I've seen a million broken hearts, and I've seen a million broken dreams. I've seen the happy people, but I've also seen the sad. And when all is said and done, I think you really should be glad. So take it from a guy that's seen a lot of slugs in life. You've got a real woman at home, mister, so why not go home?

0: Today I saw her for the first time since she left me. And she said, I got a favor to ask of you. And I said, all right, what is it? And she said, you know, you always told me if I ever needed any help, just to ask you and that you'd help me. And I said, yeah, I remember. And she said, well, there's this fella that I've been going with, and I just found out that he's been slipping around on me. And I thought that maybe if you'd write me a letter and tell me that you miss me and that you still love me, that he might find it and he might read it, and it might make him jealous, and I might not lose it. And I said, okay, I'll write you the letter.
1: Dear sweetheart, just a line to let you know that I still think about you, and I still love you so. I remember your kisses, and every time you held me tight. But most of all, I remember the good times that we had each night. Dear sweetheart, if you're lonely, just let me know, for you're still my one and only, and I still love you so. I'm gonna close for now, sweetheart, and try to go on without you. But don't forget, I'll always love you, no matter what you do. So now, I've written the letter the way you've asked me to, and I hope it makes him jealous the way you want it to. For I've told you that I still love you, and I want to be with you.
0: But you know, sweetheart, the saddest part, I'm not pretending, for I still do.

You know, I never heard that one. Conway Twitty and Loretta Lynn, the letter from 1976 for that one. And we started out with Hello, My Jukebox by, my sweetie hates this, George Kirk, Kent, K-E-N-T, written by Tom T. Hall. He must have just started. That's all I can say. And then we had the song called You Little White Hand. You Little White Hand by Roy Cliff. And that was from 1968. I did look it up. We'll see you all next week. Enjoy your week. Enjoy Labor Day. Yeah, Labor Day, Mike. Get it right. Labor Day. Yeah. Labor Day. In case you don't know, it's Labor Day. Am I getting you enough hint to let you realize it's Labor Day? Only because I'm killing time. We'll see you all next week. Have a good week. Bye for now.

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0: Welcome to Spirit in Action. My name is Mark Helpsmeet, and each week we bring you visits and conversations with people doing healing work for this world, hearing what they're doing and what inspires them and supports them in doing it. Welcome to Spirit in Action. Peterson Toscano is our guest host today as he explores how we can find our footing and maintain our spiritual integrity during these times of profound global disruption. In the first half, Peterson shares an excerpt from the BTS Center's Climate Changed podcast, featuring a conversation between host Autumn Brown and Norma Wong. A Zen Buddhist practitioner and former legislator, Norma shares her insights on indigeneity and what it means to live in the source way and how we become good ancestors. In the second half, we return to the Climate Change podcast as Autumn Brown guides psychotherapist and author Francis Weller through a discussion on the long dark. He offers profound reflection on the necessity of communal grief, the transformative power of ritual, and why maintaining an adult presence and deep friendship is essential to our collective resilience. I'll let Peterson take over now. All yours, friend.
1: You're listening to Spirit in Action. I am Peterson Toscano, stepping in for Mark Helpsmeet. Thank you, Mark. All right. If you look around at the state of the world right now, it is incredibly easy to feel overwhelmed. And I'm hoping that this episode will help. We're living through what many call a polycrisis, a time when environmental, political, and social emergencies are overlapping and accelerating at the same time. When the news cycle is this heavy, the default reaction, the American response, is often hyper-individualism. We retreat, we isolate, we try to protect ourselves, right? And we prep our little corners of the world. But what if the actual antidote to our modern anxiety is ancient? What if surviving the collapse of systems requires us to lean into deep community rather than pull away from it? Today on the show, we're exploring how to find our footing during times of profound global disruption. To do this, I'm sharing two powerful conversations originally featured on the Climate Changed podcast. This podcast is a project of the BTS Center, an organization focused on spiritual leadership in a climate-changed world, and I have the privilege of producing the show. In the first half of today's episode, you're going to hear from Norma Wong. Norma is a Zen Buddhist teacher, a former Hawaii state legislator, and a lifelong indigenous rights leader. In her conversation with climate change host Autumn Brown, Norma talks about something she calls the source way, an underlying universal connection to the earth and each other that precedes our modern cultural divisions. She's also asking a piercing question. Instead of just trying to fix the immediate crisis in front of us, what does it mean to be a good ancestor? How do we build structures and communities that will nourish generations we will never even meet? Now, you may have heard of the co-host, Autumn Brown, from her podcast, How to Survive the End of the World. She hosted along with her sister, Adrienne Marie Brown. All right, here is Autumn in conversation with Norma Wong.
2: I see in your background the pillow that says, be a good ancestor, which feels like a really good note for us to start this conversation on. I see you as someone who is in the world really thinking about this, thinking about how to be good ancestors and modeling a particular way of becoming ancestor. I have so many questions for you about spiritual leadership in a climate-changed world.
3: Autumn, as you know, the expansion of my life has taken different pathways. I'm very lucky that my political life opened up just at the same moment when I started my spiritual practice. I believe that without that, I would have lost my way, as it is very easy to lose one's way. And I say that without judgment. Losing your way, you can just become unmoored because you're following the passion of your purpose so strongly. you could still be on track with respect to that. And you could leave your and other people's humanities behind. I have a complex relationship with the word leadership, spiritual leadership, and we take the word leadership. The complexity of that for me is the way in Western culture, we think of leadership as being a singular endeavor, something that an individual brings forward. So even when we say everyone is a leader, that still brings about a context of everyone individually bringing forth a set of characteristics and behaviors that would lead, be in front of. And I understand the necessity for there to be a thing called leadership. But I think that we are beyond the moment where Mother Earth can count on individual leadership. There's nothing about the universe that's singular. It is totally in relationship with all beings. It is a complex organism that finds its path, even in the chaos that it is right now. It is attempting to move towards the balance of a new norm, trying to find its way as it has through many, many millennia in which humans were not a part of it. It's doing it in relationship with all the beings, humans being among the least of it. The great oceans, the land masses, the billions of non-human beings that are breathing its air and exhaling into its universe. All of the trees, the pollen, right, the plankton in the ocean. And all of this is in relationship to each other. And then we as humans think, okay, what's called upon us is to act in our individual leadership. I think that's a limited aspiration.
2: When you put it like that, Norma.
3: I think we can believe and cultivate and grow and work into a much larger aspiration where we are in companionship with all the beings. In the native language, we have a word called kako. That's a K-A-K-O-U. There's a makron over the two syllables, so it's kako. This word kako means us, and it's us more than two. And so that notion of spiritual leadership being a kako thing, accumulated endeavor, not a co-leadership, where we're trying to negotiate between two or more leaders how we will exercise our leadership, but an accumulated experiential way in which we are in tangible cohesion, moving with. And the with and for are the same. It's not a binary. Whenever anyone says the word leadership, I'm just giving you a window of what it is that I'm hearing and feeling internally.
2: Even the ways that we imagine or conceive of support and accompaniment tend to be one individual's actions in relationship to another's.
3: That's a construct that we have, especially within certain countries. In the country called America, we have a hyper-individualism. This is part of how we've separated ourselves from the environment. We think of our successes and our freedoms and our rights even, right? Our rights arise to us as individuals. And this brings us into a way of being in which we have to consciously work at being an accompaniment, right? Rather than that being like a natural state of being, we would understand that our time here is brief in relationship to the universe. And so therefore, how can we in this moment be as good a guest and a steward as we can? And then what does that mean on a daily basis, right?
2: I'm really appreciating that you brought in the challenge of the worldview of individualism, the hyper-individualism. You're speaking to this much longer scale of time. In the lead up to our conversation, I had been really reflecting on how in this like modern colonial context, especially Americans, we tend to be very short-sighted and very anti-historical. I've noticed that Indigenous leaders, Indigenous communities, communities that have a more intact or unbroken lineage, their own history and unbroken contact with their own stories tend to, and this could be a projection on my part, but it seems that there's like maybe just a little less reactivity or a little less freeze state in response to crisis conditions, like, or a different kind of grounding or a different way to meet crisis without panic.
3: I've been thinking a lot about indigeneity, not in its cultural context. Indigeneity as a way of being. Certainly, there are people who can call themselves indigenous today, as my people can, because of the historical cultural context of being native people in place who have a culture that has been brought forward from time immemorial and who have ways. There's that cultural historical context of indigeneity. And then there's a way of beingness that culturally intact indigenous people have. But it can be said that all indigenous people throughout times would have had very, very similar ways, which means that it wasn't cultural.
2: Interesting.
3: So the cultural part, I would have uniquely to a Zulu or an Anishinaabe or an Upiak, right? The Kanaka Maoli version of our culture would be different. But in terms of ways, we would have certain ways that would be so foundational. They would be source. And that source would have been source for all folks of indigeneity, irrespective of where they are in the globe, wherever they were in time. Which means that all peoples at some point in their human history would have had that way of being. If you cannot call yourself indigenous today, it's because you were separated from that way so long ago, and also your cultural ways. But that source aspect would have been separated much sooner than your cultural ways.
2: Interesting. Just to clarify, sooner as in before, the source way is separated first before the cultural way can be separated.
3: That's right. Because you can relearn a language, okay?
2: Right.
3: On a didactic way, right? Through phonetics, through listening and things like that, you can relearn a language. You can relearn how to make certain foods. You can relearn those types of things. And those would be cultural ways that might give you a glimpse into the ways that are deeper than that, but would not mean that you would be tied into source in a way that, irrespective of whether you can speak the language, you would still be tied to source. And I've been thinking about this because of two things. One is that for the indigenous peoples of the world, who, by the way, have particular views about the environment and also have particular wisdoms that could be useful to the world right now, we cannot be of use if we're marginalized as being the indigenous peoples who have our own ways. Then we can only be respected and honored to conduct those ways within the confines of our own people on our own lands. And that will be not enough. That will be not enough for the world at large. It will also mean that our people and our lands will not survive. You cannot keep the impact of the world out in a boundary around certain lands. You cannot keep it out by having a bubble around things. Then therefore, what is this way of being that needs to be understood and come into the being of people who cannot in any legitimate way call themselves as being indigenous? How can we be in the indigenous way? One of those ways is we must have a notion of our agency and our possibility and our responsibility to a much longer horizon. One that goes beyond our life to be a good ancestor. What can I do in my life to be a good ancestor? What can I do in my life that would be beneficial to the time beyond the collapse? How much of my effort is in that end will mark how good of an ancestor I am.
2: I'm really struck by this idea of the, I wrote it down, the source way and the cultural way, this idea that the disconnection from the source has to actually kind of has to happen before the disconnection from the cultural way.
4: 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Did you know that our team puts together show notes and discussion questions for you for every episode? 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Now, back to the show.
2: And, you know, I was thinking about the orienting and chaos in relationship to your book. In your book, When Nothing Works, you talk about this metaphor of the slipstream that, as I understand it, is a way that you're, well, I said it's a metaphor. I don't think it's actually a metaphor. It's like an actual thing, but it's a real thing, but, you know, but an able metaphor to describe what happens when things feel like they're moving or something has unleashed. It's like there's a stream of movement, and then there's an additional force that causes things to move even more quickly. As I read and understand it, it seems that there's a way that the slipstream makes more things possible in kind of a sudden way if we're oriented appropriately. I think people feel a profound sense of the intensity of what is happening from an individual place. There's a like, I'm looking around and screaming because someone pay attention to this thing that's happening over here. And the slipstream feels like a different way to be with that chaos that is maybe more about feeling the intensity and then seeking relationships to be inside of that intensity as opposed to resisting it.
3: Among other things, in the slipstream, right, as individuals, we have very limited agency as individuals. But we should also understand that in a slipstream, systems and processes and institutions and governments, because governments are just systems and institutions and processes, that all of that will have very limited capacity to be able to deal with the roiling impacts of everything. In a polycrisis, in multiple crises, even those governments that are led by beneficial leaders who are trying their very best and whose ideologies may have been part of creating, even those leaders and those institutions will be stretched thin and will be very fragile and will have difficulty delivering into its promise. Once disasters reach a certain size, complexity, and rhythm, in other words, one crisis happens and it is right on the heels of another. Then the physics of that means that all of the systems that have been constructed to respond can only react rather than respond. Okay. Even the ones that have the best intentions, the best philosophy, you know, the dedicated people who are behind it and all of that. And so, among other things, it's kind of a useless exercise to rail against that. You're railing against the collapsing system as you would rail against the storm. One cannot combat the other. And so, therefore, we have to actually realign in terms of how we are going to reconstitute the human beingness. For all the people who have been within the democracy experiment, how that might occur during times of relative stability don't matter. It really is, how does that operate in a time of maximum crisis where everything is being attacked from inside and outside? What is it that we stand for, and how do we reconstitute ourselves to be in that? How do we reconstitute ourselves? If we abandon each other for an ideal, then we would have totally lost our way. Should we hold out an unuseful set of ways that would essentially stand up for our ideals? Absolutely. But when you stand up for your ideals, make sure that you are feeding the people, and make sure that people who are losing their homes are able to be taken care of. And understand that that is not going to be a systems thing anymore.
2: And again, this feels to me related to the longer view that you're holding out and the orienting to a much longer horizon. even in this moment, there's a lot of different ways to refer to, you know, what is producing the most current wave inside of the poly crisis. For lack of other language, I'll just say the sort of rise of fascism, the more fascistic structure that has people really fighting for democracy, quote unquote, to the extent that we're ignoring the actual human needs that are arising in the context of the poly crisis. The real thing, the material thing that's actually happening is the human to human relationship. The opportunity inside of the crisis, as I understand it, is to create or recreate the material relationship between people inside of the crisis, rather than getting really attached to the ideology of any particular system or party. It's interesting to think about the role of spiritual practice or the role of faith communities, particularly inside of that. They're often like a third space, not connected to governmental systems and institutions. It's not that they don't struggle with individualism, but they are kind of often trying to hold out a different way of being inside of an otherwise capitalist individualistic structure.
3: The opportunity is to expand the possibility of that third space without it needing to be associated with theocracy.
2: Mm-hmm.
3: In this poly crisis, the opportunity we need to meet is to actually create the ways in which that expands, irrespective of what may be happening to systems, to governments, to countries, to the earth itself. How do we expand that whole way of being that would be with each other? You know, so that we would move the people before the rising tide, not rescue them after they have been swept away, and that communities would arise to do those things. That's actually what's happening in many, many ways, in many, many places. But we think of that in an unhelpfully way as being, oh, the things that people are having to do because everything has fallen apart. And that I would see as being just part of what I would do, and it would be part of my contribution. So deep within every adult, there's still a memory of a child who could tell stories without a guide, right? But it's sort of deeply buried within an adult. That said, I find that adults like to hear stories. Adults actually can be facilitated into that space of the child that is within them that would imagine a time and a place that is much more fruitful, that is beyond the moment of where we are right now. Storytelling is a powerful, powerful practice. And storytelling could happen by literally telling stories, but it can also happen by any of the arts. Just a few years ago, we had catastrophic fires on the island of Maui. The entire town of Lahaina was burned. More than 100 people lost. The people of Lahaina are determined to rebuild that place. How they rebuild it will take a very long time. One of the most important aspects of that, a few people who said, we imagine that when Lahaina comes back to its being, that most of that place called Lahaina will have trees and plants that are native to the place, rather than all of this nursery kinds of things that we import that are not used to this place, and therefore, among other things, would not be as sturdy and hardy through hard times, and would not lend to the soil and to the birds and other beings of this place. But if you have that imagination, you would have to actually have nurseries that would have enough stock of native plants, so that as that rebuilding is going, which will take many years, that there will be flows of native plants. Within every story, within every imagining, there's all kind of stuff that has to be done. I would use a different word, but this may be on the radio and you wouldn't be allowed to use that word. It begins with S and has less letters than stuff. Right? Okay. There's work that would have to be done now in order for that future world to be what we want it to be. So that work is not separated from today's work. The imagining work is not separated from that. It's the story that you tell that you immediately begin implementing into. And if you do that, it may indeed take many years to get there. But along the way, you will lessen the suffering
2: Yes.
3: Consciousness will need to precede the doingness. And the doingness will have to be done differently. That's what's going to need to change, right? It's going to have to break all of our theories of how things are supposed to be.
2: But a beautiful landing, Norma. Thank you. Thank you so much for being with me, being with our listeners, and for the leadership that you bring, even with all the complexity around that word. I feel your collective leadership in this world. It means a lot to me that you're out there doing what you do.
3: Autumn, I am so honored that you're accompanying me. Thank you so much.
2: Thank you. Thank you, Norma.
5: You're listening to Spirit in Action. I am Peter Santoscano, stepping in for Mark Helpsmeet this week. We just heard from Zen Buddhist teacher and activist Norma Wong. She spoke with Autumn Brown on the Climate Changed podcast. Norma's challenge to become good ancestors has been sitting with me since we recorded almost a year ago. It's a profound shift in perspective for me, moving away from the panic of trying to save everything right this second, and instead pacing myself to build a resilient, shared future. On the next half of the show, we're going to continue this theme. Frances Weller, a psychotherapist, author, and soul activist who has spent decades studying how communities process grief, will speak with Autumn Brown. Frances introduces a framework he calls the long dark. He will explain why times of trauma require true adult presence, the disruptive power of ritual, and why we have to slow down. So don't go anywhere. The second half of Spirit in Action is coming right up.
0: I'm stepping in for a moment to remind you that you are listening to Spirit in Action, as Peterson said, and our website for both Spirit in Action and Song of the Soul is northernspiritradio.org. 21 years so far of weekly programs of people bringing joy and healing to the world. Most of these shows are evergreen, not the flash-in-the-pan doom and gloom media that tries to clench your gut and dysregulate your system. 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
5: Welcome back to Spirit in Action. I'm Peterson Toscano, guest hosting this week. We turn now to part two of today's episode. We're continuing our exploration of how to maintain our spiritual integrity and build community resilience during this era of global polycrisis. To do so, I have another excerpt from the Climate Changed podcast. Climate Changed is a project of the BTS Center. In this half of today's show, host Autumn Brown sits down with Frances Weller. He's a psychotherapist, writer, and the founder of Wisdom Bridge. This is an organization that integrates the wisdom of traditional cultures with the needs of modern communities. Frances Weller is also the author of the acclaimed book, The Wild Edge of Sorrow. In this conversation with Autumn, Frances introduces a concept he calls the long dark. He suggests the interlocking crises we face aren't simple problems we can quickly fix with the right technology or policy. Instead, this is a generational passage. And navigating it requires patience, endurance, and a willingness to sit in uncertainty. Frances and Autumn discuss the urgent need to slow down. They look at how ritual can act as a force of realignment and what it truly means to hold an adult presence when the world around you is traumatized. Let's drop right into the conversation.
2: Welcome to the show, Frances Weller. Wow, what an honor to be speaking with you again.
6: Well, this is going to be a wonderful habit that we're going to fall into, I think.
2: I think so. I want listeners to know that I've been in conversation with Frances before. I've gotten to be a recipient of some of this wisdom, and I'm so excited for our listeners to be able to receive your wisdom as well. Just want to jump right in. In your work, both in your published written work and also in the conversations that I've heard you have with others, you've referred to the time period that we're in as the long dark.
6: I like starting off light, so thank you.
2: You know, I got to keep it on the surface, at least for the beginning
6: right.
2: of the conversation.
6: We'll just skim through this part here. The long dark, I mean, there's many names for this time, right? The polycrisis, the great turning. There's lots of different ways that we can think about the time that we're in. This term kind of emerged, I think, out of the ground, out of soul, to say, let's find language that evokes imagination. Let's find language that invites a different mode other than just analytical. When you hear long dark, you don't know how to quite get a hold of that. So it invites a different mode of perception. How do I engage this? And I think it does evoke imagination. It evokes a type of silent receptivity to a deep quality of listening that happens in the darkness. Both words are meaningful. Long, meaning this is not going to be to the end of this administration's term. It's not going to be a few years in length. We're talking generations. We're talking at least two generations before we might see something coalesce on the far end of repair and restoration, if we make it. So the long gives us a sense that, I won't see the end of this. You might. I'm not going to see the end of the long dark. But that also means there's much work for me to do right now in terms of putting seed in the ground. What can I do that might germinate in the darkness, right? I mean, that's why I love the second part of that phrase, the long dark. Our perception of dark is really so pejorative, so negative.
2: Mm-hmm.
6: We need to reclaim this word and redeem this word to remember the holiness that dwells in the darkness. So I'm sitting here in my cabin in Northern California looking out at redwoods and bays and Doug fir. I see them because of what's happening in the darkness. Everything that I'm seeing is a manifestation of what's happening below the ground, in the dark. The microbes, the mycelia, the minerals, the root exchange, the mutual support that happens in the darkness. So the invitation, again, is for us to slow it down enough to begin to see what the teaching is in the darkness. There's a wonderful phrase by Susan Murphy, an Australian Zen teacher. She said, we must develop the capacity to see with the dark adapted eye. So we can see in the darkness. The darkness invites dreaming. It invites stillness. It invites quiet. It invites patience, and it invites restraint. We typically want to do something about the problem, this crisis we're in right now. Let's do something. Yeah, I'm not saying don't take actions. There's certain things we can do to mitigate. But I think the return to a different relationship to the ground, to the earth, will require a different kind of listening, a different kind of not doing, of not knowing. I believe I shared with you and Adrian this term from the Inuit tradition, Kartsaluni.
2: Uh-huh.
6: And just for the listeners now, Kartsaluni translates quite literally, sitting quietly together in the darkness, waiting expectantly for something creative to burst forth. And these were the whaling people, and they couldn't go out to hunt until the whale people gave them a song that says that they are in mutual and reciprocal relationship with one another, that the whale people would be offering a gift of one of their bodies for the sustenance of the community. But that took them sitting quietly in the dark, waiting. This is not a white Western tradition. We don't wait. We march forward. We plunge into it.
2: We discover.
6: We discover. And then we claim, right? So the mode here is very different. I think the long dark is inviting a different kind of gestational space.
2: I appreciate that you named gestation specifically because as you were talking, I was thinking about the darkness of womb with my first pregnancy in particular. I remember having this thought at a certain point, wow, it's such a good thing that my brain is not in charge of what's happening right now. It's like the thing that's happening inside of me is exactly what all of our creation myths are about. Something is being created out of other parts. My thinking has nothing to do with it. The inability of my thinking mind to view what is happening is a part of its success. It makes me think about the dark adapted eye, or it's almost this tuning a different capacity or a different type of sight that has very little to do with our thinking and planning.
6: Right. We don't imagine, we are imagined. Imagination is something that we allow, that we attune ourselves to. We're not going to think our way through, just like you didn't think your way through your pregnancy.
2: Mm-hmm.
6: There's a term in my friend Maladoma Somay's village, Ilbangura, and the word translates the things that knowledge cannot eat. Isn't that beautiful?
2: You know? I love that. The things that knowledge cannot eat.
6: Yeah, we're not going to think our way through the long dark. It's going to require a different quality of perception so that we are impressed upon by images, by story, by myth, by ritual. What do we need to do to repair relationships between people and place, between watersheds, and all of the ways in which the repair needs to happen? We need to be shown that. In the old ways, you would say that the earth is the dreaming body. It's the body that gives us the rituals. It's the body that gives us the songs that are needed right now. And we're so out of touch with that, that we're now even getting further away with AI and different things that abstract the intimacy. But they don't deepen the intimacy with place and land. I know this land. I know when things ripen. I know when birds return. I know when the crickets start singing. I know when the berries are ripe. I know when the grosbeaks are going to return in the spring. Oftentimes by weeks, I can tell, because I'm also not just married to my wife, but I'm also married to this place.
2: Mm-hmm. I really appreciate that you have already named imagination, and how closely your work has hewed to the relationship between grief and imagination. I've heard you say that grief and imagination are twins, that they deepen one another. And then I'm thinking about the wisdom you just named, that the earth is the dreaming body, that what we need is actually coming forth from the earth. We grow our capacity to receive the thing that is coming forth from the earth. So this connects really directly to one of the questions I wanted to ask you about the work of ritual or building the ritual ground. I'm thinking about the listener who is a clergy person. All clergy who are trained in their particular faith traditions are inheritors of rituals, of particular rituals that they are trained to lead in community. So many of the people who listen to this show, they're primed for ritual. They're familiar with ritual, but I imagine that folks who are listening to this show, just like many people on earth right now, feel that sort of awareness that there's a different ritual ground that is needed at this time than some of the things that we've inherited. You named it as the call and response between loss and sorrow, and that call and response naturally arises inside of us. And there's a way that we know what to do. And I certainly have experienced this in my own life, the improvisatory ritual that occurs because I'm in touch, so in contact with my grief, that it doesn't feel that there's anything else that would even take place aside from the thing that's unfolding. How do you, as a spiritual leader, build trust with yourself to let something that is maybe more spontaneous unfold, like coming from within community?
6: I think it's a very critical question, because what we want from ritual is the possibility of derangement. We want to be knocked out of the current arrangement. And the arrangement that most of us have been given is be in control, behave, look good, look like you got it together. Don't fall apart. Ritual is the invitation to fall apart. Ritual is the invitation to be shaken out of the current circumstance and realigned. You don't want to come out of ritual the same as you went in. That's the hard thing, because I think instinctively, in a culture that has failed to really reinforce belonging, we're very anxious about how we appear. So there's a strong dictate around staying in control. Ritual is actually kind of scary. We do ritual light. We do things that kind of get close to the edge of it, but we still come away from funerals apologizing for crying, at least in white churches, you know? You know, I'm sorry I lost control.
2: If not now.
6: Yeah, right, right. What more do we need to be able to get on our hands and knees and just howl? How do we warm up the space? Because ritual, like grieving, require heat, intensity, and community. You know, those are the elements we need to generate.
2: Heat, intensity, and community.
6: Yeah. So I love doing three-day gatherings because that's how long it really takes for us to come back into what I call geologic speed, to slow down to the rhythm of soul. And then after the second day, that's when we go into ritual itself, the primary ritual of grieving together. Because by then, the loosening has happened, the softening, the warming has happened, so the heat is beginning to build. You're building heat all weekend to get to that place where there's enough heat and enough intensity. The community has been built over the course of the 3 days. Now we can enter that space.
2: The need for us to be able to move more slowly in order to attune, to warm it up and then attune to one another, that attunement that's needed in order to actually process and go through the ritual together.
6: Uh-huh.
2: And juxtaposing that with the ways that folks feel like it's all going too fast.
6: Yeah. No, the feeling of acceleration is undeniable.
2: Mm-hmm.
6: My friend Bayo Kamaloff, he has that Nigerian phrase, you know, the times are urgent, we must slow down. We can't just match speed with more speed. That the soul doesn't tolerate that. It actually has a phobia, I think, to mania, to moving so fast, so quickly. When you think about connection and friendship and intimacy, those are modes that require slowness, don't they? We want to take our time. We want to linger in those spaces. We want to hold them and just immerse ourselves in those spaces. Well, that's the speed we need right now. Because that's the speed that's receptive to imagination. It's like skiing, water skiing, you know. Speed is fine for staying on the surface of things. But if you want to drop, you have to slow down. And this is the season of dropping. The long dark is characterized by descent, by moving downward into darkness, into that underworld territory. And that's why we have to become, again, more skillful at being able to see with that dark adapted eye, to see

0: slow down. We're being called to attune to what's happening. I'm curious to know how you navigate that in the ritual work that you do.
1: The biggest thing we try to do is help promote an adult presence. What you're talking about, in a sense, carries the energies of trauma. When systems change and collapse and fail, it's very akin to experiences of trauma. We go into dissociation, freezing, numbness. We do all kinds of things to survive. And that collectively, we're doing a lot of those things right now. And those are not to be judged. Thank God we have those capacities, but they're also, in a sense, young capacities.
0: The capacities of dissociation,
1: Yes.
0: hypervigilance.
1: Those are more like adolescent or child strategies. And thank God, again, we have them. So what for me has been most important is how do we help support an adult presence? Because when we fall into those strategies, we collapse our field of skill down to survival strategies. How do I endure? How do I make it through this? Thank God, again, no judgment. But what we need now are these amplified skills of community, of reconciliation, of repair, of imagination, of ritual eldership. We need all different kinds of medicines right now. And when we're just dealing with survival, those medicines don't typically come out. So a lot of my work has been, how do I foster adult presence? How do we come more into that wider and more encompassing skill set of the adult? That's really the work of separation. How do I separate from the wounded part of me, the strategic part of me? Not because I don't want to be with them, but actually by separating, I actually can now hold them adequately. I can actually care for them adequately rather than letting them drive the bus. Not a good idea.
0: Not a good idea.
1: Not a good idea. So
0: Put that child in a car seat.
1: Amen. That's right. How do we get the adult back in the driver's seat?
0: What you're describing is like the wounded child, the part of us that has felt abandoned and alone and left to fend for itself.
1: Right. So that's what we're also facing in terms of climate. If we go into panic mode, into that fragmented state of overwhelm and trauma reflex, which is understandable, and it's scary as hell, right? It's scary what's happening. But the adult can say, I need help. I need support. Whereas those child states just go, how do I hunker down and get even smaller? Maybe it'll bypass me this time. So there's ways that those child states really are about shrinking into invisibility and getting very, very still. Whereas the adult can say, I'm scared, I'm sad, my heart is breaking, I need support, or I'm here to offer support. This is really a critical piece that we don't talk about much. Part of that ground story is I'm all alone, fully aware, cognizant of all moves around me, and know where the exit door is. I wish we would talk more about this, particularly in, activist circles and so forth, because frequently we're still responding with very primitive strategies of survival. Again, no judgment. I
0: No
1: understand them.
0: judgment.
1: I've got them too. But we've all got these very early on strategies of how do we not get killed.
0: Yeah. And I often think to myself, thank God my body knows how to dissociate.
1: Yeah. I have a lot of praise for numbness and dissociation, particularly when we're forced to carry so much of this alone. That's overwhelming. So there's intelligence in dissociating. There's intelligence in shutting it down. What we're saying is basically, there's not enough of me here in order to face this. I need more. I need community. I need friendship. I need ritual. I need the sacred. I need ancestors. I need elders. Then maybe I can touch this material. We're asking people to face material without any context for it, no grounding for it, no holding for it. It's too much. It's too much.
0: And that's where the responsibility of our spiritual leaders really comes to the fore. Folks who are holding spiritual leadership roles on earth right now are among the few people who can cultivate the ground for the experience that people are longing for and actually require in order to face this time.
1: Trouble there is that frequently those same religious leaders, and I've worked with a lot of them, are not getting the support they need. They take on an identity, on a role that basically precludes them from asking for what they need. So they become chronic.

0: like holders for others, and then they burn out, or they get, you know, it becomes too much over time. They're carrying their congregants' grief, you know, their personal familial grief, cultural grief. They're carrying so much, but they're the ones who are supposed to be holding everybody else.
1: I know what my process has been, but I'm curious from your perspective, how do you cultivate that? How do you cultivate the maturation that then makes it possible to orient and hold?
0: Yeah, well, we need a few more hours for that one, but...
1: You're like, we need a retreat.
0: Yeah. Fundamentally, I would say the most important thing is friendship. I don't think there is maturation outside of friendship. We don't even know most of the times that we're in strategy and in survival modes and in the complex. But our friends can notice us change. Our friends can give us reflections and say, what's going on with you today? You're very quiet, or I can't feel you today. And those are precious, precious people in our world that we trust. Like you say, you generated a quality of trust in people because you're able to see into where somebody is. When we're in those states, we don't know we're in those states.
2: Right.
1: I love that your answer to the last question was friendship. I just so deeply appreciate that, especially as the medicine that our listeners, particularly our listeners who are holding congregant communities, the idea that the medicine that they need is friendship. I feel like it could not be a better message. I love that.
0: Wendell Berry, that wonderful farmer poet, said it all turns on affection. That's what I think we're being asked to do, is to fall in love again with this dreaming world and with, you know, others. If we can do that, there might be a chance we could slip through this narrow passage and dream into something quite exquisite.
1: Right.
0: Let's do that.
1: That's what I imagine. Some version of us is going to make it through.
0: Yeah.
1: We just don't really know what it looks like, right?
0: That is the big prayer, yes.
1: The big prayer, yes.
0: Yeah.
1: Yes. Beautiful. Wow. Francis, thank you so much. I just absolutely love conversing with you about all of these ideas. You offered so much wisdom for our listeners, and I'm so grateful. I'm so grateful.
0: It was an absolute pleasure to slow down and talk soul with you. We snuck a little spirit in there too.
1: Yeah, we did. We popped up and then we went right back down. We did. Yeah. We got it all. We got it all.
0: We got it all.
1: Oh, wow. Thank you, Francis. Thank you.
0: You're so welcome.
3: That was psychotherapist and author Francis Weller speaking with Autumn Brown. I was deeply struck by his closing thoughts on the burnout of religious and community leaders. Francis prescribed medicine for that exhaustion. The medicine is friendship, deep, abiding friendship. It is a beautiful reminder that we simply cannot survive the coming challenges alone. We have to find each other. We have to sustain each other. I want to extend a huge thank you to Autumn Brown and the team at the BTS Center for allowing us to share these conversations today. 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Thank you so much for spending your time with me today on Spirit in Action. And Mark, thank you, as always, for the honor of sitting at the desk and sharing these vital stories with your listeners. 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

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Keywords are Hacksaw Jazz.

recorded at the Blue Note, which was January 23rd through the 25th of 1992. Dizzy Gillespie hosting some all-stars, and they were Clifford Jordan on tenor saxophone, and Dizzy Gillespie took a trumpet solo. Antonio Hart sounding very good on the alto sax, rhythm section, pianist Danilo Perez, George Meraz on bass, and Lewis Nash on drums. Phoenix, Arizona's own Lewis Nash on drums. With Dizzy Gillespie, Diz passed, I think, within the year, so these are treasured recordings to Bird with Love and the Jubilee recordings, all on the Telarc label. The Blue Note, New York City, Dizzy Gillespie, trumpet player, magnificent, extraordinaire in our history. Bringing us now to a new release, Yoko Miwa and Michaela Shirley. This is Ipanema.

0: Alvin Red Tyler, normally a baritone saxophonist in many New Orleans sessions. You can't lose with New Orleans music. We took the track My Shoes Hold Out with Alvin Red Tyler, this time on tenor saxophone. Before that, Yoakum Miwa, who is a veteran Boston pianist, featuring emerging vocalist Michaela Shirley on their version of Girl from Ipanema.
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0: In our variety of sounds, we simply have to get to our new releases. So many of them have arrived. We'll pretty much do them in order received. But first, we want to do what we want to do. And so we're interested in the big band era always, but particularly pushing the envelope. And what you would call progressive at the time, Boyd Rayburn and his orchestra was called progressive before Stan Kenton was. So we're going to dip into one of those air checks and then follow that with Charlie Barnett, not ordinarily a bebop big band, but because he spent just a session or two testing out that genre and not succeeding with the public, but definitely artistically, we want to compare the two bands, Boyd Rayburn and Charlie Barnett. I don't think normally put back to back, so.
3: Well, comes now a little parade as boisterous and carefree as an American Legion shindig. It's the March of the Boyds.

0: Wow, crazy bebop and progressive music. Very interesting to musicians of the time, and of course to us right now. But we had in a row, well backtracking, we had Charlie Barnett preceded by Boyd Rayburn. Charlie Barnett doing Overtime. Boyd Rayburn doing Playboyd's something that we'll go with that.
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2: AA made all the difference in my life. I noticed that most of the goals I had as a kid were slipping by. I didn't feel like the person I hoped to be. After all those years of drinking, I really didn't know myself. When I was out there drinking, I was always looking for the next great party to make me feel all right. With AA, I found a better way of life. And I feel good in my everyday life, even without a drink in my hand. Alcoholics Anonymous. It works. Look us up. Check your phone book, newspaper, or AA.org.

Bill Evans from his very first album, New Jazz Conceptions. Let's go for Easy Living, Hacksaw Jazz.

Yes, Jimmy Smith reunion with Kenny Burrell, a living legend on guitar, Grady Tate on drums. They had recorded in the early 60s, here reuniting in the early 80s. Organ for us from Jimmy Smith. Ahead of that, Bill Evans, Easy Living, from his very first 1956 trio album, Jazz Conceptions. As we continue into up and medium tempo for our next feature, Miles 100 Radio, here at Hacksaw Jazz. Miles Davis, born 1926, here with you nationally, locally from the desert southwest. We're online and we're on air with Miles Davis, the next couple that he recorded in order at a session in 1956. It was one of two marathon sessions he did for Prestige Records, to put the story in short. So there are so many to do, 24, I think, in order. So we're somewhere around 10 and 11, somewhere in there. We're going to stay up tempo, as we say. This is Dizzy Gillespie's Salt Peanuts with the famous Miles Davis Quintet with John Coltrane on tenor saxophone. Guys?

0: The Miles Davis Quintet, a couple from a May 1956 session, up-tempo, two in a row, with Salt Peanuts, followed by Four, you know, F-O-U-R. So we're just about done with this session. I think he did 14, 15 tracks there. And this featured John Coltrane, tenor saxophone, Red Garland on piano, Paul Chambers on bass, and especially Philly Joe Jones drums, featured on Salt Peanuts with his drum solo, and then opening up the last number for Miles 100 Radio. We're celebrating the centennial of Miles' birth, 1926, and we're doing it by listening to a couple marathon sessions done for Prestige Records in the year 1956. We'll do another session in October 1956 with just about as many tracks recorded. So we've got a ways to go, and we are enjoying it along the way. Program number 2161. My name's Tom Colson. We've got a jazz habit around here. With that comes the side effects of radio, drumming, record collecting, etc.
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Just listening to that, so much we could talk about the Mel Lewis Jazz Orchestra. To begin with, the way he tuned his drums. Mel Lewis playing the melody on C-Jam Blues at the beginning, with the orchestra joining in. Mel Lewis kept the jazz orchestra going in New York City in the Monday Night Village Vanguard spot until Mel's death in 1991, and the orchestra still continues today in that same slot. But we're focusing in on the Mel Lewis Orchestra of the mid-1980s here. We heard 1985 there. We're going into 1988 here. This is called Second Race. We'll hear Jim Powell on trumpet, Ralph LaLama on tenor saxophone, Hacksaw Jazz going through, roughly in order, tracks that we find interesting, from the Mel Lewis Jazz Orchestra.

at the Village Vanguard, the Mel Lewis Jazz Orchestra, second race. Gonna bring it down just a bit. Vocalist, Etta Jones, Full Moon Hacksaw.

Yep, Etta Jones with Houston Person. It's vocal and tenor saxophone, Orange Colored Sky. We are weekly, we are daily, Full Moon Hacksaw, Jazz and Blues. Time to mellow out. This is a well-known Chick Corea composition, but from a session never before heard. This is just out. A 1972 solo version of his classic, Crystal Silence.

0: I don't think there's a bad version of that out there anywhere. Chick Corea, solo piano, Crystal Silence. I mean, he recorded it on electric piano with his Return to Forever group about this same time, 1972. He did it in duet with Gary Burton on the vibraphone. I know Flora Purim did a vocal version of it. There are orchestrations of it out there. Crystal Silence.
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0: musicianship, and stage presence, and we put some mics on it. Here is Cannonball Adderley.
1: Full Moon Hacksaw.

Live Fade with this here, the Cannonball Adderley Group. We just heard 10 minutes of soul jazz bliss. And that is Cannonball on the alto sax, Brother Nat Adderley on the cornet, and composer Bobby Timmons.

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1: Let's try Ramsey Lewis, of all people. Let's do a Brazilian set while we're at it.

0: Samba, in a treatment redone here by a couple very serious students of the genre, and that would be Nate Najjar on the guitar and Jeff Rupert playing the part of Stan Getz on tenor saxophone. They are redoing Charlie Bird's and Stan Getz's Jazz Samba album, track by track. And so, hence, Jazz Samba Pra Sempre with Nate Najjar. He recorded it himself, meaning engineering, and he added a few more instruments than the original LP had. And some of them included Fender Rhodes, and on drums, it's notable that was Chuck Redd, great job. We have a vocalist on a few tracks, a percussion added here and there. But really, it's his own treatments, not note for note, but his own versions of all the tracks on the original Jazz Samba release, which brought the bossa nova to the United States in the American public mind, the music taste. Bossa nova craze began with that album, Jazz Samba. And here we have a 2021 redo. I think that explains it. So Nate Najjar, before that Ramsey Lewis, A Felicidade, since we were mentioning Brazilian music. Program number 2161. In the end, we are a collision of our own.
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bullish on Grand Avenue this morning. He wanted to report to drive in at the wrong side of the boulevard when he struck a delivery truck and was catapulted through the windshield of his car. The driver of the truck is reported to be uninjured. Identities of both men are being looked at.

I better have my other third copy of that album. I have the remaster plus the original that was Destroyer. Apparently, that's the last run for that copy. We heard some Grace Potter there with, let's see, her new album called Trespasser, sir. We heard Main Street USA and Last Cafe. Got to connect with her and set up opening with her at Grand North in Burlington. Kind of missed it this year, but maybe next year. We'll make it happen one of these days. Up next on the Metal Edge, where you have entered the vinyl frontier, we got some Wendy O. Williams next. There's some festivities happening downtown for those who ain't there. Homecoming weekend. I was just in part of the parade, but I had to come here and do the show. So here's some more rock and roll. Hey, that rhyme.

All right, we're going to hear a couple of moments with Django Solo. You can also get more albums than this one. This was off his album Alone Together. We're going to hear whatever song this is on side one, I think. It's hard to read it. Could use more coffee and food here, but I'll be all right. Here's Django. Local artist.

Okay, except for me losing this cord all the time. Otherwise, I thought that was a pretty excellent version of that song. Hopefully we can still dub it out to make it a good version. This one's called Wishing Well.

0: Jonathan Fishman. Percussion. Chris Martin. Guitar. John Kasowitz, bass.
1: And the man of the hour.
0: And none other than
1: J. Willis Pratt.
0: Yeah.

Good afternoon. You're listening to The Metal Edge on WGDR 91.1 FM in Plainfield and WGDH 91.7 in Hardwick, where you have entered the vinyl frontier. Hopefully I like this next one coming up. If not, I'll probably take it off, but we're going to try it. It's some other album of the local person, I guess. It's called King's Brahma, I think. That's Brahma. Think by Subtext Rico James, something like that. Let's see if it's good. It says hip hop, so I probably won't like it, but we'll play the first track anyway.

In the year of our Lord, 1793, after the execution of King Gottlos IV of Liechtenstein, a curse befell the land. Crops ceased to grow. Storms of blackbirds gathered, and during it all, women birthed the dead. It was chaos and ruin upon the people. For this, the king worshipped a secret god, Baal, and his god's will demanded much. For the breath of life given from this god had a steep price for all to pay.

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Here's some John Cougar again.

my way. And it really didn't have to stop. 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And so castles made of sand slips into the sea.

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Welcome, everybody, to another edition of Box Full of Blues. My name is John Foster. I will be playing all the blues you can use. And today we're going to celebrate a birthday, Otis Redding. And I'm going to start the show by playing a CD I just got in the mail, and I left it at home. I mean, I have it on my playlist here on my file, but anyway, I really like her, and she's got a great, powerful vocal style. And a great backup band, Jenny Rose. The name of the album is Music House. Then we get into some Poor Me by Jad Terrig. That's his number two. What I remember is his second release. And his first one went over pretty well. So let's start with Jenny, Burning for You.

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2: 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Content. Yeah, right. Content. This is my least favorite part of the show, but one of the most important. My reading skills aren't what they used to be, but let me see. We got a lot of them. I cannot possibly, and some of them past date, the 11th. Okay. That's past. All right. The Green Mountain Youth Symphony will be holding auditions for the fall semester for all new and returning students at Monteverde Music School in Montpelier on Sunday, September 13th. Come prepared with a polished piece, a scale, and your sight writing skills. Placements are based on experience and age. In addition, the school is offering all new students in the Green Mountain Youth Symphony one semester of free tuition. To receive this offer, youth must sign up for an audition and be accepted to the orchestra. Only students who have not participated in symphony programs in the past are eligible. All students who want to schedule an audition should send an email to, wow, it's kind of late. You still can get the executive director at gmys-vt.org. That's at gmys-vt.org by September 12th. You got just a little time left for that. That seemed important. The Brad and Puppet Theater, September 17th and 18th, will present Giffette, a revival of the theater's 1974 production, which was based on Giacomo Carissimi 1615 oratorio. It combines puppets, landscape, baroque music, and biblical story of Giuseppe, a general who sacrifices his daughter for military victory. Giuseppe was created by Peter Schulman in 1974 as a representation of the loss of American soul in Vietnam War, and it was performed twice. The oratorio is conducted by Gideon Krivosky of West Glover. Sorry if I pronounced that wrong. I have trouble with East European pronunciations. Anyway, the oratorio is conducted by Gideon Krivosky of West Glover, and the choir is a convergence of local and bread and puppet musicians and singers. Giuseppe will be presented on Thursday and Friday, September 17th, at 5:30 at the Bread and Circus Puppet Pageant Field in Glover. Check for rain dates. For tickets and more information, go to breadandpuppets.org. All right. This looks like fun. Adamat Community Club will present an evening of music by composer Eric Nielsen from Brookfield. Nielsen will present several chamber music compositions, including two premieres, Dan Liptak on clarinet, Elizabeth Reed on viola, and cellist Michelle Close will be performers, with the composer introducing each selection and staying for a question and answer period afterward. The evening of music by composer Eric Nielsen will be held at the Adamat Community Club at 7 p.m. on September 19th. Admission charged at the door. For more information, call 802-454-7103. Give Harwick some love here. Come down to Atkins Field in Harwick. Wait a minute, let me just see. Yeah, okay, it's still good. I want to make sure it's not passé. Come down to Atkins Field in Harwick for the first Harwick potluck picnic. It's hosted by the Harwick area neighbor to neighbor with 15 other local organizations, and there will be neighbors and friends gathering for food and fun with homemade mac and cheese, potluck dishes, and yard games. Bring what you can or just bring yourself. The picnic invitation is open to all Harwick residents, and folks from neighboring towns are welcome too. The first Harwick potluck picnic will be held at Atkins Field in Harwick on Saturday, September 19th, from 4 p.m. till sundown. For more information or to call a volunteer, see the Harwick Era Neighbor to Neighbor page on Facebook or call 802-291-2448. That's 802-917-2448. The next ones are Mosaic Vermont will present Rainbow Harvest Fest to the State House lawn. Oh, it's a fest they're going to bring to the State House lawn. Mosaic Vermont and Rainbow Harvest Fest. Vermont is Washington County's sexual counter prevention and response agency, and Rainbow Harvest is a community event that works to bring other organizers and groups and everyday people who help Vermonters feel good in their bodies and connected to their communities. Rainbow Harvest Fest will be held on the State House lawn from 10 a.m. to noon, September 19th. For more information, visit Mosaic, that's MOSAIC/Vermont.org. All right, that does it for that. I have to say, my reading skills have deteriorated with my old age. Okay, I'm going to play some Taj. No, let's play some Jimmy Vivino first. used to be Conan O'Brien's band leader, been a member of several groups. In fact, I think now he's like in Canned Heat, or was recently, I'm sure, of that. The only original member of the band is the drummer, whose name escapes me right now. But and I've played this probably in the past 2-3 months, but I love it. It's called Going Down Fast in response to Howlin' Wolf's Going Down Slow.

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1: Yes, indeed. Pets. It's been, coming up almost on a year that I had to put my little white German Shepherd. In fact, I still think I see him in my apartment every now and then. Because he used to just sit there in the chair and just kind of look at me until I said, outside? And then he would jump up and, or treat. Anyway, they're good for the soul, pets are. And if I wasn't so dang, I guess I could get an old dog, you know. But then again, he might expire shortly. And I have to go through the pain. Oh, man, losing a pet is really a drag. Anyway.

The video is cool. It's Taj sitting in the living room with Tedeschi Trucks band, or four or five of them. I don't know how many. They get a big horn section. But anyway, and I guess they were going to perform together, and Leaving Trunk is one of the tunes they were going to do. And, man, he's just showing them how to do it. And with the real Taj Mahal, the real soulful part of him is coming out. Anyway, Leaving Trunk, YouTube, Tedeschi Trucks. Check it out, man, it's cool. And then we had Willie May with Steve Howell and the Mighty Men. And if you're not familiar with Steve Howell, he's been around for a long time. Mark Michalis turned me on to him. All right, let's continue on with the show. Wait a minute, you know, I don't know. I didn't hear my underwriter's short script at the beginning of the show, but The Box Full of Blues is, and other programs, is supported by listeners like you and underwriters like Jake Carpentry and Painting LLC, specializing in small jobs from frame to detail and offering services such as interior and exterior construction, renovation and repair, and tiled work. For more information, it's available at jasonmallory, all one word, .weebly, that's W with two E's, BLY.com, jasonmallory.weebly.com. All right. Let's play some. This is some older Keb Mo. Good to me.

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2: 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Or locally, you can reach me at the station here, and I love to get phone calls at 802-454-7762. All right. Let me tell you what we played in that short little set there. Good to Me by Keb Moe. And then the Red Cross Store Blues by Leadbelly. One of my favorite Leadbelly tunes, man. So much blues. I said no, and I don't want to go. The Red Cross Store, but, you know, I think that has a deeper meaning. I don't know exactly what it is, but all right. So, we're going to celebrate a birthday today. Otis Redding. Let me see. Born September 9th and died too soon in that plane crash. But he was an American singer-songwriter. He's regarded as one of the greatest singers in the history of American popular music and an influential artist in soul music and rhythm and blues. Nicknamed the King of Soul, Redding's style of singing drew inspiration from gospel music that preceded the genre. His vocal style influenced many other soul artists. He was born in Dawson, Georgia. His family soon moved to Macon. He dropped out of high school at 15 to support his family. And his mother, I guess, part of his family. He started working with Little Richard's backing band, the Upsetters, and performing in talent shows at Macon's historic Douglas Theater. In 1958, Redding joined Johnny Jenkins' band, the Pine Toppers, with whom he toured the southern states as a singer and a driver. An unscheduled appearance at Stax's recording session led to a contract and Redding's first hit single, These Arms of Mine, in 1962. Stax released Redding's debut album, Pain in My Heart, 2 years later. Initially popular with many African Americans, Redding's later reached a wider American pop music audience. Along with his group, he played small shows in the American South. Redding also performed at popular Los Angeles nightclub Whiskey A Go-Go and toured Europe before London and Paris and other major cities. In 1967, he performed at the Monterey Pop Festival. And man, if you ever get a chance, check that out. That was such a great performance, electrifying. You could see why he just like shot to the top of the charts. Shortly before his death, in a plane crash, Redding wrote and recorded Sitting on the Dock of the Bear, on the Bay, with Steve Cropper. Released in January 1968, the song became the first posthumous number one record on both the Billboard Hot 100 R&B charts. The album, The Dock of the Bay, was the first posthumous album to reach number one on the UK albums. Redding's premature death devastated Stax. Already on the verge of bankruptcy, the label soon discovered that ATCO Division of Atlantic Records owned the rights to the entire song. Redding received many posthumous accolades, including two Grammy Awards, the Grammy Lifetime Achievement Award, and induction into the Rock and Roll Hall of Fame. I'm going to stop there. My tongue having a hard time catching up with my brain. But, yeah. Got a couple Otis Redding songs lined up here. And some other soul music to mix in. I'm only allowed to play three of a single artist and only two in a row. So get some Aretha in here. Actually, we got Aretha and Otis doing Respect. Otis did justice to Aretha's tune. Let's start with These Arms of Mine.

0: 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We'll play everything from R&B to rock to jazz to reggae to ragtime to electronica, as well as special segments such as the featured album of the week and much, much more, as long as the songs are compelling, exciting, and enjoyable, which means that it's music that's hitting a note. So remember, join me right here every Friday, 3 p.m. to 5 p.m. for this exciting and wonderful music journey. See you there.
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2: Yes, indeed. Democracy works best if you vote. And we got a big one coming up in November. And yeah, I don't want to get into any political dialogue, tirade, but you know, they impeached Nixon for trying, well, they were on the verge, they didn't impeach him because he resigned because he tried to steal the White House. We got a guy in there that's in the act of stealing the country. And these are just my views. They're not views of the station, CVCR, or the any of that. I'll read that later. But anyway, what we play? That was quite a long set. These Arms of Mine by Otis Redding. Try a Little Tenderness by Otis. Respect by Aretha, then Respect by Otis. Then we had Soul Finger by the Barcades in there. I had to squeeze that in. From iTunes, because it was a request from my brother from another mother, Fred Del Ponte, calling from San Diego. And what else do we have in there? Midnight Hour by Wilson Pickett, the Wicked, Wicked Pickett. All right, let's continue on with some music. And we got a little mix and match between old-time acoustic blues and some newer stuff. We'll start off with Blind Willie McTell, the author of the Statesboro Blues, which so many people of the modern era interpreted, including the Allman Brothers. Statesboro Blues, Blind Willie McTell.

Your part's real simple. Just why do they, why do they? Because anybody can make a record, you know.

I remember one September on one Friday night. Staggerly and Philly line had a great fight. Crying when you lose your money line to lose. Philly line shot six bit. Staggerly Betty passed. Staggerly

Robert Wilkins, Rolling Stone, part one, off of Masters of Memphis. Memphis was a real hot spot as far as it's only a few miles up the road from the Delta Crossroads. I can't remember the name. What did we start off with? Start off with Statesboro Blues by Blind Willie McTell. Keep Going. Clarksdale is one of the things. It's about 50 miles from Clarksdale, with a hotbed of the Delta stuff. Anyway, so Rolling Stone, Robert Wilkins, Masters of Memphis, which was a hotbed of the blues. Then we had, I got it written down. Sometimes I just go by my playlist on the screen. Statesboro Blues, Blind Willie McTell. I love that version. Keep Going by Little G. Weevil. East European bluesman who won the International Blues Challenge Awards, I don't know, probably 10 years ago. The first East European to do that. Nighttime is the Right Time. Man, that is one of the greatest versions of that. Done by Creedence. Billy Lyons sang Stacko Lee. Stacko Lee. Number of names for that tune, a number of versions of it. And it was made famous back in the early 60s by Lloyd Price. Kind of up-tempo rhythm and blues version of that. All right, we're coming down the home stretch here. I was thinking we'd heavy it up a little bit. And I haven't played Hendrix. I was accused once of playing Hendrix too much. And I can't remember the last time I played him. So Power of Love from Band of Gypsies album. One of my favorite tunes, because at the end it gets into like a real soulful chant type of routine and shout. I guess they would call that soulful shout at the end. So, Power of Love.

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Yes, indeed. Council on Aging. The older you get, more help you can use. Take it from one that knows that. All right. We played Power of Love by Jimi Hendrix. Messing with the Kid, Johnny Winters. Right Back at You, Dave Keller. And let's see. What do we close it out with? How about some Bonnie Raitt? Haven't heard from her today. Haven't heard from her in quite a while, actually. Should play more of her. All right, until next week. John Foster, Box Full of Blues, signing out.

There you have it, folks. Another 2 hours of the best blues you're going to hear anywhere on your radio dial. From the Doctor of Blues himself, it's Dr. Johnny Foster's Box Full of Blues every Saturday afternoon from 2 to 4 here on the stations of Central Vermont Community Radio. We are WGDR Plainfield, WGDH Hardwick. My name's Mark. It's time to switch gears here. We're heading over to the acoustic side of life for the next 3 hours here on Acoustic Harmony. And this program presents the opinion of its producer. That would be me. It does not reflect the official opinion of WGDR, WGDH, or the licensee Central Vermont Community Radio. You can share your thoughts with the station via WGDR.org or by calling the studio at 802-454-7762. Well, hope you're doing well out there. What an absolutely gorgeous, I almost called it a fall afternoon here, but no, it is not fall yet. I'm clinging to the last days of summer, even though it's been feeling decidedly fall-like over the last week or more. But yeah, we still got a couple weeks to go of true summer. But it is absolutely beautiful out there today, and we've got so much wonderful stuff lined up for you this afternoon on the show. As usual, the new music roundup is going to kick the first hour off, and we've got Andrew Saw in the background with an instrumental version coming off his album, brand new, called American Rough. This is called Under You. We've also got some live music shows to tell you about. We'll play some music. Live music happening tonight in Cabot. It's going to be really a wonderful show. We'll tell you all about that. We're going to play some music from Maiden coming up in a little bit. And some seasonal songs. And, of course, it is just 25 years yesterday since that day that changed the world forever and certainly this country. 9/11. I'm not going to say we're going to acknowledge it. We're going to remember it. We've got tunes from the wonderful singer-songwriters to mark the occasion coming up in the final half of the show. So stay tuned. Lots to get to. I'm Mark. It's Acoustic Harmony.

Well, there's a new one that I've been trying to get to over the last few weeks or so. It's from Barry Gray and Isabel Valls. Their brand new one is called Carnival Ride, winding up that set with Stories High. Sarah McCulloch before that. Her brand new album is a live one, and she recorded it, I think, in Kentucky. I could be wrong about that. The album is called Live with the White Knuckle Flyers. We heard Dreams of Yesterday. And a brand new artist before that with a beautiful, such timely song and so impactful, Farai. And this is the very first single that she put out, and I think there's a couple more coming down the line. And if this is any indication of what's ahead, really looking forward to those. We heard the song Prayer for the People. And before that, another perfect song for these times. In fact, coming off of Ron McDonald's album, well, it's another single that just came out from the Folk Now folks, who put out albums every month called Songs for These Times, with a whole bunch of wonderful independent singer-songwriters on there. And Rod McDonald is certainly one of those wonderful, long-lived, amazing songwriters that has been around for a long, long time. And as you could tell by that song, he still has it. We heard the song called Undo the Damage from Rod McDonald. Starting off right after 4 o'clock, top of the hour, we had Andrew Saw's instrumental called Under You from his American Rough album. Andrew has released every song on this album as both a vocal song and an instrumental version of it. So that's pretty cool. I really like that. And a beautiful tune from Andrew Saw to start off the show this afternoon. Gets us caught up. It's about 20 minutes or so after 4 o'clock. You're tuned to the stations of Central Vermont Community Radio. We're WGDR Plainfield, WGDH Hardwick. I'm Mark. It's Acoustic Harmony every Saturday afternoon from 4 to 7. You'll find me down here as usual this week, again, nestled in Studio B, and bringing you the best of the new folk and Americana world, as well as lots of old-time favorites. And we're going to have a bunch of old-time favorites coming up later in this show. But we're in our new music roundup, so let's get right back to it. Here's another brand new one to me from Christopher Mark Jones. I was very happy and lucky to have my sister visit me for an extended visit over the past few weeks. And so I'm going to play this song, send it out to the Midwest. This song is called My Sister's Way from Christopher Mark Jones' brand new album that is called Now I Know.

Well, Stephanie Sammons is one of those very special singer-songwriters that comes around only every so often. She's been lauded as an amazing songwriter just by some of the contests that she's been the winner of. A new folk winner at the Kerrville Folk Festival last year, first place in the People's Choice Award at the Wildflower Songwriting Contest, Telluride Troubadour Top 10 finalist. The list goes on and on. Stephanie Sammons is just truly one of those amazing artists, and this album is full of gems, start to finish. The brand new album is called Head Noise. We wound up the set with a song called Marathon. For that, a song I'm sure you maybe recognized from A.J. Lee and the Blue Summit, of course, Red Dirt Girl, written by the wonderful Emmylou Harris from the A.J. Lee and Blue Summit brand new album called Cover to Cover. Eliza Gilkison slipped in there with our exception to the new music rule here in this set. Could not resist playing Dark Ages this afternoon for some reason. And prior to that was Christopher Mark Jones sending that out to the Midwest. We heard the song My Sister's Way from his new album called Now I Know. Gets us caught up. It's WGDR, WGDH. I'm Mark. It's Acoustic Harmony. Hey, if you're looking to see some live music this evening, Capital City Concerts is back in Montpelier. They're bringing Palaver Strings back, and this group is going to be joined at the Capital City Concerts with the new artistic directors, Jillian Reed on flute and Tyler Emerson on piano. And they've got a whole wonderful new program of new arrangements all lined up for you. And it's going to be at the Unitarian Church in Montpelier at 7:30 this evening. You can find tickets available at the door or in advance at 7daystickets.com or Ticket Sauce or something like that. I'm sure if you just check out the Unitarian Church schedule as well as Capital City Concerts, you'll find what you need. But great opportunity to see some wonderful live music this evening, as well as Maiden, who is playing in Cabot at Harry's Den, who we're going to tell you all about and play some music from coming up just after the 5 o'clock hour here on this show. So let's get straight back to music as we want to squeeze in some more of this new music roundup here. I just love this new one from Kelly Hunt. Her new one is called Requiem for a Dream, and this is called I Rise.

0: winding up the set with a couple of Southwestern-based singer-songwriters, Jenny Reynolds, from her brand new one called Willow and Stone. That song is called Listening to the Rain. And just before that, Billy Crockett. You would swear those two worked on those two songs together because the structure and the beat, it just feels so similar and natural. Billy Crockett with his song Negative Space from his brand new one called Circle Sessions before Jenny Reynolds. Deborah Holland was before that from her brand new one Unadorned. We heard Can You Tell Me? Giselle and Eric, this is just one of my favorite new releases that I've seen in a long time. It's called Over the Horizon. We heard Right Road. We started off that long set with Kelly Hunt and her song I Rise. Her brand new one is called Requiem for a Sleepless Night. Just a couple minutes in front of 5 o'clock, you're tuned to the stations of Central Vermont Community Radio. We're WGDR Plainfield, WGDH Hardwick. I'm Mark. It's Acoustic Harmony. 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Well, we're going to take a very short top-of-the-hour break here, and we'll come back on the other side with music from Maiden, who's playing in Cabot this evening. And we'll tell you all about that show. Stay tuned. 2 hours to go on Acoustic Harmony on this beautiful Saturday afternoon in the North Country.
1: 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King said, the blues is the mother of American music. And Muddy Waters said, the blues had a baby and they named it rock and roll. 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
3: 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Thanks for listening.

That is the wonderful singer-songwriter that calls her musical project Maiden, which I believe, I know that she has some strong Irish roots, and I believe it means mourning in Irish. And I think that there's a history with family going way back in the Gaelic language. But Maiden, with her song So Cruel, So Strange, an acoustic version of that song. And Maiden is playing live this evening in our area, right in our backyard, practically, over at Cabot at Harry's Hardware in the Den. And she's New York City based, but she's originally from New Jersey. And she says of her band that she travels with, a trio, I believe, that she calls them insufferable jazz geniuses who she's forced into the folk world. And she's got an electric violinist and a ukulele bassist. So the music wanders through genres in search of an identity. And boy, what more could you ask for than music that is just so fresh and original than something like that? And she's got an EP that I think should be coming out this year, and we're looking forward to that, hoping to get a copy. And so, yeah, if you're looking to see some wonderful music right in our backyard this evening, starting at 7 o'clock over at Harry's Hardware there in the Den, everybody knows where that is, right there in the middle of Cabot, and you can't miss it. Maiden playing live. So let's get another one on from Maiden. This is another acoustic version of a song, her song called Godspeed, that I believe she's just put out as a single recently. Here's Maiden playing in Cabot this evening.

There's another one from Maiden playing in Cabot this evening over at Harry's Hardware at the Den. A 7 o'clock start for that one. All that information is online at Harry's Hardware website. And a couple from Maiden that we heard there. Got her song, Godspeed. And before that, we heard So Cruel, So Strange. Yeah, great opportunity to see an up-and-coming, wonderful artist traveling with a beautiful acoustic trio. Should be some wonderful music happening at the Den this evening. Well, let's get back to some more brand new music here before we slip into our 9/11 set. We've got this brand new one. I've been wanting to get to this. I got an advanced copy of Spell Songs, that amazing, amazing UK-based ensemble. Folks like Corinne Pulwart and Julie Fallis and Chris Drever, Rachel Newton. I mean, all of these are just amazing artists over in the UK in their own right. Teaming up once together, this is the third release, actually third original release, and I think there's a live album in there as well, as they come together and celebrate the works of Robert McFarlane and Carrie, Robert McFarlane and his works, and Jackie Morris, her wonderful drawings to illustrate those writings. So let's get to this new one now. It is called In Thin Air, a gorgeous new release from Spell Songs. And I think this is appropriate. It's called Migration.

Well, the great seasonal migration of birds has been underway for a little bit of time, but this time of year is when the hummingbirds finally bid adieu to us and the dragonflies, as we heard earlier in that song, which is one of my favorite songs for this time of year. And Richard Waters and Catherine Pretty winding up the set with a single that they put out just about a year or two ago called Migrations. Julie Parisi Kirby before that, and that song that demands to be played every year about this time when the hummingbirds fictitionally say goodbye to the dragonflies in that song and head south. The song was called The Long Twilight from Julie's album In Her Dream. Dar Williams was before that from her album called Hummingbird Highway. We heard What Bird Did You See? And we started off with the brand new release from the Spell Songs Ensemble with their brand new album. It is called In Thin Air. We heard the song Migration to start off that set. Just a minute or so in front of 5:30, you're tuned to WGDR Plainfield, WGDH Hardwick. I'm Mark. It's Acoustic Harmony. Every Saturday afternoon, you'll find me down here featuring music from these great independent singer-songwriters and acoustic, folk, and Americana artists. Well, I mentioned earlier about it being the anniversary of 9/11 and a significant anniversary at that. It's the 25th anniversary yesterday. 9/11 is one of those events that I think all of us who were alive and at least, you know, had a sense of what was going on at that time will remember where we were, what we were doing when the news came in of when those first planes hit the towers and everything that followed that. A horrific day for New Yorkers as well. We've got the rest of the show lined up to play tribute to some of the folks that worked at Ground Zero and just remembering and acknowledging that day so that it is never forgotten. And those of us that were alive, I don't think could ever forget it. And but I know that's a fear as time goes on and so many people, young folks that weren't even born during that time, kind of don't have a full grasp. I've seen some footage and even the footage can't quite do it justice. So let's get to it. We've got one lined up from Sharon Goldman. Sharon was a guest on this show many, many years ago, a longtime New York City resident. And this song just feels appropriate to kick this segment off. This afternoon, a song that she wrote as she remembered that Tuesday morning. And, well, we'll just let the song tell the story. And so many people, as you hear in interviews, talk about that beautiful blue sky that day and how it's seared into their memory. I think Sharon captures that perfectly. The song is called Tuesday Morning Sun from Sharon Goldman.

with hers called Tuesday Morning Sun from her album Every Trip Around the Sun. About 10 minutes or so in front of 6 o'clock, it's WGDR Plainfield, WGDH Hardwick. I'm Mark, it's Acoustic Harmony. We're remembering 9/11 on the day after the 25th anniversary. Just watched a documentary last night, really powerful documentary shot by a New York City Fire Department, one of the guys on one of the brigades there, and just amazing. And he talked about, well, they were all talking about many things, but one of the things that struck me so much was as the ones that made it out of the building came out, and there were people falling and jumping from the building, just unbelievably horrific. And it brought to mind this song. This is from the Steel Drivers. This is called Falling Man.

0: Well, I've said it before, and I'm sure I will say it again, probably many times. Mary Chapin Carpenter is one of the most amazing songwriters, I believe, I know that she's gotten her fair share of acclaim and renown, but I just think she's something truly special. That song, Grand Central Station, she wrote that on the first anniversary of the 9/11 attacks, and she had heard a radio interview about an iron worker who spent many days down at Ground Zero clearing the rubble, and at the end of his shift, every time he would find himself heading over to Grand Central Station, and it's a touching story. Mary Chapin Carpenter from her album Between Here and Gone, Grand Central Station, winding up the set. Steel Drivers before that, another fairly true song called Falling Man from the album Bad for You. A couple minutes in front of 6 o'clock, we're remembering 9/11 on Acoustic Harmony this afternoon, marking the 25th anniversary yesterday. We've still got an hour to go. Hope you'll stay tuned. We've got lots more great songs to remember that day coming up. And community support for this program is provided in part by ExecuSuite, renting housing and commercial space on the former Goddard campus. More information at ledgeworks.com. Time for a very short top-of-the-hour break, but we'll be back on the other side with David Francy and a song that he wrote about 9/11, and he will introduce it. It's a song I've played often on this show. Stay tuned. We've still got an hour to go here this afternoon on Acoustic Harmony.
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4: This next song is out of your area as well. I started it in Madison, Ohio, and we were down here on a very somber occasion. It was the first anniversary of September 11th, so it was a very sobering time to be in your country, you know. And I can speak for pretty much everybody north of the border. Our hearts are out to you, for sure. And, you know, we do tend to take big swings at you because you're so big, you know, and omnipresent in our sphere of things. But people tend to forget all the good you do in the world, and I think maybe you do too as well. And, you know, despite anything that's happening and what you're hearing, just think of all the good you do in the world. They do an awful lot. So you should remember that. At any rate, there we are along Highway 20. Well, that's all right. No. Just you remember it. I don't have to. But anyway, we were down along Highway 20 that particular day, and we were driving towards Cleveland at that point. But in every single lamppost along Highway 20, there was this big American flag, big giant thing, you know. It seemed like as far as you could see either way, you know. So it was a stunning display of patriotism, phenomenal. And I thought to myself, wow, you know, there's a certain beauty to it that's undeniable, and there's a certain pitfall to it that's undeniable as well. And the government was making an awful lot of noise at that time about riding into Iraq and clearing everything up and all that. I thought, here's this display of patriotism being bent to whatever use they make of it. And our government's the same, don't think we're not. And at any rate, It was a sobering time, as I said, to be down here, because there we were on this anniversary, and it was the middle. It was September 11th, and yet everywhere you looked on that particular day, it looked for all the world like the 4th of July itself. And so I wrote this song down here called the 4th of July.

0: Jen Spool winding up that set with her song called America from her album Soul Threads. Lucy Kaplansky before that, her love song to New York City. Before that, it is called Love Song New York from her album The Red Thread, which is filled with songs remembering 9/11 and around that whole general theme. Of course, Lucy Kaplansky, a longtime resident of New York City, and touched her in many ways, and she's written a lot of songs. We're going to hear another one from her coming up in just a little bit. David Francie, before that, starting off the set with his song called 4th of July from the Alive album. It's called Alive from Folk Alley, and I love that introduction from David Francie. He is another one of those amazing, just truly brilliant singer-songwriters from, believe it's Ontario, up in Canada. 15 minutes after 6 o'clock, you're tuned to the stations of Central Vermont Community Radio. We're WGDR Plainfield, WGDH Hardwick. I'm Mark. It's Acoustic Harmony. We are remembering 9/11 here on the day after the 25th anniversary of 9/11, and so many segments that I've seen over the last week. I'm sure you've all seen many, brought back so many memories. And again, the one thing that stuck out to me, so many folks that were touched by this in so many different ways say the same thing about we must never forget. And how it brought us all together really for the last time in probably 25 years when we stood side by side with each other. And it's so sad that it takes something like that to do that. But anyway, Tom Paxton wrote a beautiful song dedicated to the New York City firefighters. And here it is right here. It is called The Bravest.
1: The first plane hit the other tower right after I came in. It left a fiery

Well, a couple repeat artists in that set, David Francie winding up the set from his album Skating Rink and his song Grim Cathedral, remembering 9/11. This album was released in 2003, so just a year or so after the events he wrote that song, and joined by his wife and son throughout this album, which is pretty cool. Lucy Kaplansky before that, also another one from her album, The Red Thread, her song, Land of the Living. Robin Greenstein before that, from hers called Tears and Laughter, we heard A Hole in the Ground. And Tom Paxton paying tribute to the New York City firefighters who were so unbelievably selfless and brave on that day and throughout that whole time period down there in the city. Tom's song, The Bravest, we took that from his album called Looking for the Moon, start off the set. That's just a minute or two after 6:30. It's WGDR Plainfield, WGDH Hardwick. My name's Mark. It's another edition of Acoustic Harmony. Every Saturday afternoon from 4 to 7, you'll find me down here, as usual, nestled in Studio B, bringing you music from these great independent singer-songwriters and acoustic, folk, and Americana artists. Stay tuned. Coming up at 7 o'clock will be Jaguar Cat's Wormhole, so stay tuned for that. And meanwhile, we're going to continue marking the 25th anniversary of 9/11 in the time we have left here. And so let's go to this one from Joe Crookston, one of my favorites from Joe. And you got to listen to this song to get the connection to 9/11, but I'll tell you about it afterwards. This is from his album, Georgia, I'm Here, and it's called Tuesday Morning for Rocco.

Well, the classic from Richard Schindel, who worked as a taxi driver in New York City for some time. And that story song from Richard always gets to me every time. It's called The Last Fare of the Day from his album Vuelta. And Ellis Paul and Vance Gilbert before that. From there is called Side of the Road. We heard The Only Way. Judy Cass from just about a year ago. Another song for 9/11 from her album New Skin with At Our Best. And as I mentioned earlier, it seems a shame that an event like that is what it takes for us to actually be civil to one another these days. For that, starting off, Joe Crookston started off that set. From Georgia, I'm here with Tuesday Morning for Rocco, a song written for, for somebody that he knew. It was a New York City window washer and was not on the towers, but up in the air that day. And quite a song from Joe Crookston there. It's about, 7 or 8 minutes in front of 7 o'clock. You're tuned to the stations of Central Vermont Community Radio. We're WGDR Plainfield, WGDH Hardwick. My name is Mark. It's another edition of Acoustic Harmony. I've been down here for the last 3 hours keeping you company. I'm going to be heading out of here in just a few minutes. Stay tuned. Coming up at 7 o'clock, as usual, will be Jaggler Cat's Wormhole. And on through the weekend schedule we go here at Central Vermont Community Radio. Hey, thanks so much for tuning in, spending part of your day with us here at Central Vermont Community Radio. And we'll see you next Saturday. We'll be back down here. And I think then we may focus our attention on these waning days of summer. The wind down is certainly in full swing. So enjoy the beautiful days as they come. And I'll leave you with a couple as we head out of here. I'll start off with this one from Kitty Donahoe, a single that she put out a few years back called There Are No Words. And I think we'll have time for a bit of an instrumental from Matthew Byrne that is called Home to You. We'll see you next Saturday, everybody. Take care of yourselves and be well.

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2: 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This is the program Jaggler Cats Wormhole, starting up as we do every Saturday night from 7 to 9. Well, just the usual suspects for the second Saturday in September here as far as local programmers. At noon, all the way till 2 o'clock, you had J. Willis Pratt with The Metal Edge, followed as per usual by Johnny Foster and his Box Full of Blues, and finishing up just a moment ago, another poignant edition of Acoustic Harmony with Mark. And I don't usually do this at the top of the show, but it is timely, so I would like to let you know that Tom Banjo, a.k.a. Tom Azarian, and his son Ethan are doing a show down in Hardwick tonight. The doors just opened at 7, and they're going to be getting going with the Cranky Show at 7:30. So if you're in the Hardwick area looking for something to do in the early evening here, that might be a good option for you to check out. All right, and now it is time for the weather from space. 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For tonight, showers are likely between 1 and 5 a.m. Going to be mostly cloudy with a low around 57. South wind 6 to 8 miles per hour. Chance of precipitation is 70%. Showers are likely on Sunday before 11 a.m. and then a slight chance after 5 p.m. Going to be mostly cloudy with a high near 76. Southerly wind with around 6 miles per hour. And for Sunday night, showers and thunderstorms likely, mostly cloudy with a low around 52 with calm winds. Chance of precipitation is 70%. For Monday, looking at mostly sunny with a high near 65, northwest wind of 6 to 9 miles per hour with gusts as high as 20 miles per hour. For Monday night, mostly clear with a low around 42 and calm winds. For Tuesday, sunny with a high near 72. Calm wind becoming south around 5 miles per hour in the afternoon. For Tuesday night, partly cloudy with a low around 52 and a light southerly wind. For Wednesday, partly sunny with a high near 79 and calm winds. And finishing up Wednesday night, mostly cloudy with a low around 57 and calm winds. All right, that's going to do it for the weather from space. And now we return to the space set already in progress this week, courtesy of 1988. Talk to you soon.

There you have it, folks. Tonight's space set here on Jaggler Cat's Wormhole, where we do play space songs to start the show. After the Doctor, Anything Goes. Those last two cuts were from 1988, the year of focus for this evening, part of Volume 2 of the Time Capsule series. Finishing up there with the UK artist known as Underworld, title track from their release Underneath the Radar. Prior to that, we heard from Greek electronic music composer Vangelis from the album Direct, and the track we heard was The Motion of Stars. And starting out tonight's show during the weather from Brian Eno's Apollo album, we heard Clear Desert Night tonight. All right, as I've already said, tonight we will be jumping into the 1988 Wormhole, all selections from the year 1988. As we move forward 1 year each week, started back in 1973 for the second time around. And this week we've reached 1988. So we'll let the Doctor Who theme roll out for a little bit, and then we're going to jump into a long set to start out the 1988 Wormhole tonight. Going to be an eclectic mix all over the genre map. People have heard the show before, that should come as no surprise. But if I can undertake what I've heard is called front-selling, we're going to finish out this long first set with a couple of glam metal ballads. And then I'll be back with you just shy of the 8 o'clock hour. So that being said, we're going to start out tonight's show much like we did last week with Rick Astley. And if I am being perfectly honest, the song I played of his last week was the only song I had ever actually heard of his. So for 1988, we're going to be listening to a song that I've never heard before. So that should be some fun. All right, like I said, we're going to let the Doctor Who theme wind down, and then we're going to jump into the first long set here in the 1988 Wormhole. So thanks for listening, and I'll be back with you towards the top of the hour. Off we go.

This next one goes out to formerly known as the City Mouse, now the semi-retired Suburban Mouse. This one's for you, brother.

Well, folks, if you are just joining us, this is a program called Jaggler Cat's Wormhole. Tonight, the 1988 Wormhole, all selections from that year, and we're just finishing up a long first set here on the program. Finishing up there with a band called Kix, spelled just like the cereal. Kid tested, mother approved. Their album from 1988 was called Blow My Fuse, and we heard that ballad, Don't Close Your Eyes. And prior to that, a stone cold classic from Poison off of Open Up and Say Ah, Every Rose Has Its Thorn. Tom Tom Club, no, excuse me, I switched the order around. We heard King's X right before Poison. Their album in 88 was called Out of the Silent Planet, and we heard the song King. Prior to that, Widespread Panic, bro. That's right. Widespread Panic had an album called Space Wrangler in 88, and we heard their cover of J.J. Cale's Travelin' Light. Just before that, we heard from former Talking Head member, started a group called the Tom Tom Club. Their album in 88 was Boom Boom Chaboom Boom. And we heard their cover of Velvet Underground's Femme Fatale. Okay, prior to that, Camper Van Beethoven, if you think that voice is familiar, he did go on to start a group called Cracker. But nevertheless, Camper Van Beethoven had an album called Our Beloved Revolutionary Sweetheart. And the song we heard was Change Your Mind. And for that song, I shouted out to my brother, who acknowledged he's always good for some Huey Lewis and the News, the album Small World, and we heard Small World Part 1. The Fall, just before that, the album was called The Friends Experiment, and we heard Victoria. And Fine Young Cannibals, a very popular song of its day, from the album The Raw and the Cooked, She Drives Me Crazy. And the very top of that long set, we heard Rick Astley for the second week in a row starting tonight's Wormhole. I gotta say, I prefer last week's cut, but nevertheless, Rick Astley's 88 album was called Hold Me in Your Arms, and we heard the track Take Me to Your Heart. All right, playing out behind me, a group called Universal Congress of. They were on SST Records. Greg Ginn, the founder of that record label, as well as the band Black Flag, put out Circle Jerks, various other punk bands. But this Universal Congress of, more of a free association jazz group, and we are currently listening to Igor's Blues. All right, we're going to let this play out and then jump into the next set from the 1988 Wormhole. And as we are approaching the top of the hour, this set falls in the more theatrical category. Going to hear a couple of cuts from a couple of soundtracks to movies I absolutely adore from 1988. And we're going to close out this final short set from the 1988 Wormhole with a bit of Irish mystical music, we'll call it. More on that after the set. But as I said, we're going to let this Universal Congress of play out before we jump in to that next set. So thanks for listening. Off we go.

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